0: I can speak from experience there. It's been a kind of a frustrating couple of weeks, obviously, but there's people moving, getting things done. Just not a whole lot of people, I don't think. Why not get yourself down here on a beautiful Friday night otherwise and check out some rodeo action? Those boot glasses are always funny to see if you ask me. One day I'd like to get my hands on one of them and put it on my mantle. We'll see if that'll ever happen, though. They are pretty cool, and usually you got to be out there. You got to win one, of course, part of the old Stoberfest Pro Rodeo. We'll crown our winners tomorrow night. This is night number one. Setting the standard are the contestants tonight. Here we go. Tapping to the king. Tara Sawyer down there giving it a good whack, and out comes all that beer. It's always a great scene. The photographers always get a great picture of it as well. So that'll be posted, no doubt, to the old Stoberfest social media pages, which I encourage you to follow along with, of course. They'll have lots of great information, highlights from the weekend as well. If you can't be here, you might as well follow along as well as you can. Old Stoberfest, check them out on social media. And, of course, follow us as well, 96.5 The Ranch. We will have all the details that you need to know about the events here today. I know I saw our very own Troy Lavercane. He's a big volunteer, part of this event. Corey Knoll has been live on location. Sierra has been down here as well. Big presence here from the radio station. So come on down, say hi to us, and be a part of a tradition that continues on. They've got the beer loaded up, as you can hear. Yes, a big prost, as they say. There we go. They've got their glasses raised towards the grandstand. A great gesture here as they have officially kicked off Old Stoberfest 2026 in what should be a fantastic weekend. Brandon Wisdom tomorrow and the epic Eagles tribute tonight here at the grandstand. The stage is already primed for it. They've got the brass band out there on the stage right now as well. You'll kind of get glimpses of that, I imagine, or little audio glimpses, I should say, as we get ready to roll out the beautiful Canadian flag as we'll get you set for O Canada. And while we get you set for O Canada, why don't we throw away for a quick break? And when we come back, I'm going to get us ready for competition number one, the bareback event here as part of the Old Stoberfest Pro Rodeo on 96.5 The Ranch.
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0: And we're back at it here. Old Stoberfest night number one. Pro rodeo action for you here on 96.5 The Ranch. It is Baron Van Kluister. We've just had a beautiful rendition of O Canada here for the ORE Grandstand. And now we're getting set for the action here. Bareback up as event number one tonight here. On a beautiful Friday night. The sun is just poking out now, shining here to the right of me on the grandstand, out to the west, of course. When the sun's out, it's beautiful. When the sun goes away, it's a little bit chilly, that's for sure. Come on down here, be a part of things. Lots of familiar faces. Gord Krebs, GM of the Mountain View Colts, just walking in from behind me as well. It's a good sign, I'd say, to see so many members of our community out here on a beautiful Friday night. So you can be a part of it as well. Get yourself down here. Tickets at the gate. You can get them online as well these days. Very handy tool. As we get you set for the bareback event tonight, contestant number one, Stephen DeWolf from Buffalo Gap, South Dakota. He's come a long way. Give him a big roar here. Let's see what kind of ride we can get from contestant number one tonight as part of the old Soberfest Pro Rodeo, riding C5's Little Rotten. Saddle bronc, or bareback rather, and here we go. Good couple of bucks. Ooh, the horse goes down. Rider stays on, however. Great ride here. Good couple of bucks there. And DeWolf, the unranked rider here on the Maple Leaf Circuit, with a fantastic ride. Lasts the 8 seconds. He's still on that horse. Let's see if they can get him off. Little Rotten gave him a good performance as well. Good couple of bucks there. And there was a slip there by the horse, of course. That's no fault of the rider. A little bit wet, like I mentioned in the preamble there. A little bit wet down there on the arena floor, as you can imagine. We've had off and on showers throughout the day here in Oldson. Little slip up there, but the rider does a good job of staying on. DeWolf pretty centered as well. We'll see what kind of score we get here from the judges. See how generous they're feeling. Great scoreboard here at the ORE as well. You can see on the replays. That's pretty privileged stuff here as part of the rodeo scene. Not often do you get that. Haven't seen a score pop up quite yet here for DeWolf, but we'll see it. Maybe he'll get a re-ride as well, but on to the next. I'll have to try to get that for you if I can. Got to try to listen along if they have said it at all, so I apologize if there are any gaps there for you. The next up is Ethan Mrazenko from Thornchild on Sesame Street. I guess we're going a little bit different here. Ty Tapot is up next. Out of order here today. Sixth-ranked rider from Nanton, Alberta on Delton Dawn is Tapot. And Ty Tapot has been a longtime member of the CPRA circuit. Let's see here. He is getting his cinch in there right now. Bareback event, rider number two. And Delta Dawn, I've seen that name before. Should be a good ride here coming up from an experienced rodeoer. Let's see, he's having some problems in the chute here. Trying to get adjusted. He's about to give the nod. Looks like he's almost ready, just juggling along a little bit, and there it is. We'll see if that gate will swing open here. Lots of unrest, I would say. There we go. Hands up. Here we go. Here's the nod, and he's off. Good couple of bucks towards the center of the ring. Good-looking ride here so far. Can he hold on? Getting spun around. Makes the 8 seconds, and that's another pretty decent ride there. Ty Tapot from Nanton, Alberta. Sixth-ranked rider here. Our second contestant tonight, and he has done a fantastic job there to hold on tight. Good couple of bucks here as we're watching the replay. Yeah. Pretty good stuff there from the cowboy from Nanton. Gets himself stanzered. And that's an 83 from Ty Tapot on Delta Dawn. Pretty good score. And a good standard maker so far. Again, I don't believe we did get a score there for DeWolf. I think he's going to get a re-ride thanks to that slip up there from Little Rotten. There are room for two re-rides tonight. I see Wichita and Bobcats. Re-round horses. The re-ride horses, I beg your pardon. Next up here, we're going to go back to the top. It's Stephen DeWolf. So I might have had that mistaken here. It is Stephen DeWolf from South Dakota up next. Little Rotten is his horse. So curious to find out who that initial rider was. We'll find that out later, I'm sure. Here is Stephen DeWolf, however. Little Rotten. There we go. Out of the chute he comes. Good couple of bucks once again. Mud flying here. Keeping himself steady. Good looking ride there. Another one. That is Stephen DeWolf, unranked from Buffalo Gap, South Dakota. with a fantastic ride there. And with all due respect to the great state of South Dakota, what else could you do there but rodeo? And looks like they produced a pretty good bareback rider there. And Stephen DeWolf, he had a fantastic ride. Good couple of bucks here from Little Rotten. And he gets an 83.5 for his effort. Pretty good ride there from Stephen DeWolf. He now, by default, heads into the lead. Three pretty decent rides so far, if I don't say so myself. But that first ride, of course, with the slip-up, even stayed on top. I'm curious to find that cowboy, of course, but a fantastic ride. Chance Dietz is up next from Milo, Alberta on Oney. C5's Oney. Dietz has been around for a minute now as well. Well, they've changed up his horse, it looks like. Not Oney, but it's Sesame Street getting the ride. And away he comes. Good couple of bucks here. Solid looking stuff. Cowboy centered, steady. And I don't know if Sesame Street gave him exactly the same kind of caliber that we've seen from the horses prior, but Dietz, to his credit, does a good job of staying steady, staying even, staying on top, and lasting the full 8 seconds. Did a fantastic job there. A great ride there from Dietz. And how about an 87.5 for Dietz? Shows you what I know. It's a whole lot of nothing. 87.5. Well, I got that one wrong as well. They're saying that was Ethan Merzurko. I'm pretty sure I saw otherwise, though. Boy, that's curious. They said Dietz prior, but now I'm seeing that was Ethan Merzurko. So it's early for the scoreboard as well, so I do beg your pardon. But that'll do it for the bareback event here tonight as part of the Old Stoperfest Pro Rodeo night number one. I'm guessing that was Denver Leach to kick things off on Red Bandana, and he will get a re-ride. And I'm wondering what happened to Chet Dietz. We'll figure this out as we move along the night. Meanwhile, we'll throw it for a quick break as we get you sent for event number two as part of the Old Stoperfest Pro Rodeo. Steer wrestling up next here on 96.5 The Ranch.
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0: Back at it here as part of the Old Stoperfest Pro Rodeo. Steer wrestling already underway as we've had our first rider head on out there, and that'll be a no score coming up. I believe that was Josh Harden, 23rd ranked steer wrestler as part of the Maple Leaf Pro Circuit. I believe that was Josh Harden. Didn't have a name pop up here, so I'm going from what I can tell so far. And that'll be a no score posted here as he just failed to get a good wrap on those horns. slipped away right at the last second there. So we'll get things settled back up for the next rider. A couple of riders here from this part of the world. Obviously, Josh Harden was from Big Valley. That's not too far away. Concert Alberta's Brendan Lay is, I believe, due up next. Yes, and like they're saying right now, it is night number one of the 2027 rodeo circuit. As the CFR contestants would have all been qualified as of last weekend. Here we go, rider number two, steer wrestling, trying to get a grab and just failed, and then the steer runs over our cowboy, Brendan Lay. Believe he got an extra shot there. As he gives a nod towards the grandstand, that was looking pretty rough. He got ran over pretty good there. As he tried to grab that steer, what happened? Just slipped away from him as well, and then ends up in front of the steer, and the steer just runs him over. Says, how's that? Probably didn't feel too great. As Lee will make his way back, and we've had two riders and two no scores. Next up, Walker Guthrie from Ponoka, Alberta. Another somewhat local, I would say. Ponoka with their own fantastic rodeo, of course, as part of the Ponoka Stampede. And let's switch things up, shall we? Ryan Schuckberg is up next. Ryan Schuckberg, who I'm not even seeing on our day sheet today. Innisfail, Alberta's Schuckberg, of course. A very local competitor for us tonight. We'll see what he's got as he's off. Tries to grab him, got the steer, got him down, and that'll be a posted score here at 4.7 seconds for Schuckberg. 4.7 for Ryan Schuckberg, 4.7. Good score there from Ryan Schuckberg. As I jot that down quickly, a fantastic effort there from the Innisfail rider. Beautiful stuff there. Got a perfect wrap and got that steer down. Pretty quick time here, of course, considering the conditions here. A little bit damp down there at the rodeo circle. Dirt is going to make things a little more complicated tonight, you would argue, of course, making it a little slick out there. 3.9, Quinton Braden is our leading scorer right now. Slack earlier today, of course. Brett Marshall, 4.6. Johnny Weeb at 4.7 now ties Ryan Schuckberg for third place. Pretty quick time. 3.9, that is going to be a hard one to beat here, I would argue, with these conditions. But it was raining earlier on today, so I'm sure those rodeos as part of this, or those cowboys, as part of the Slack, didn't have an easy time either. We're going to go back to the top of the list here. Josh Harden due up next from Big Valley. And we'll see what he can provide here. 23rd ranked rider today. There he comes, Harden out of the chute. Let's see if he can grab that steer. Ooh, that steer is breaking away, and Harden unable to catch up as he'll post a no score. Just couldn't get to the front end of that steer as it was racing away from him. And that'll be a no score posted there from Josh Harden today. And of course, lots of great action here today, including mountain busting. That is up next. Team roping still to come. Of course, tie down roping as well. Saddle bronc, breakaway roping, and bull riding to kick things wrap things off tonight. Barrel racing in between that as well. Nancy Leishner of Olds will be competing in that. We're supposed to see from Matt Richardson here as part of the steer wrestling competition. But my day sheet has been kind of failing me lately, so we'll see if that is the case. Walker Guthrie of Ponoka, Alberta is up next. Third-ranked steer wrestler in Canada. Very impressive stuff from Walker Guthrie this season, and here he comes out of the chute. Quickly onto that steer, quickly trying to wrestle him down, and let's see, that'll be quick. Ooh, just got away from him at the last second here. That steer wrestling him right back, and a 5.3 for Walker Guthrie. That looked quick to kick off, though. That was a very good start for Guthrie. If he could have got those horns down, if that steer would have cooperated just a tad bit more, that would have been probably the quickest time so far. But just a last-minute wrestle there makes it that much harder to get those horns down. So Guthrie with a great effort, 5.3. And he will be outside of the top five with that time. And next up, let's see here. Out of Cochrane, it is. I'm not exactly sure. Not here on my day sheet today. We'll find out in just a matter of moments, I'm sure. And here's the nod. Out of the chutes they come. Quick wrap here. Let's see it. And that'll be a great time. A 3.6 jumps up into the lead with that time. That's a good-looking score there. If I could just get his name, it is Brendan Lee of Consort with that time. Great stuff there from Lee. 3.6, that is a fantastic score here on night number one. And that score is going to be hard to beat here over the next 2 days. 3.6 out of Consort, Alberta. Is Lee, fourth-ranked rider as part of this deer wrestling competition. And Lee jumps right up into the lead there with that time, of course. 3.7 was the time to beat. Not anymore. 3.6 now as Matt Mailer gets ready. Mailer out of Botha, Alberta. Mailer getting himself set up here in the chute. 18th ranked right now on the Maple Leaf circuit. There he goes, gives the nod, grabs that steer. Will it come down with him? He gets it down, and that'll be a 4.5 for Mailer.
13: Well, the bad news resides at the score.
0: 4.5 for Mailer. That'll get himself outside of the top five, of course, but a 3.6 earlier on from Brendan Lay is going to be tough to beat, if you ask me. As we get you set for the next rider. He's going to get a penalty for that as well, so they're actually giving him a 14.5. Will Matt Mailer grabbed him just a little too early, and that will result in that penalty there for Mailer. Otherwise, would have been a pretty decent score here, all things considered. As we get you set for our next contestant, and I believe it'll be Stephen Culling of Fort St. John, B.C., 10th-ranked rider here today. Let's see what he can provide. Steer wrestling here as part of the Old Stoberfest Pro Rodeo, brought to you in part by our good friends at Sundry Farm and Feed Mill. 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Their metal animal shelters and windbreakers, mineral feeders, and bale feeders are tough and built to last, as that's a 5.1 posted by Stephen Culling. Got a good hold. Just a little bit delayed on the grab there, however, and that's going to slow things down for Culling. 5.1, so he does get a score posted. Just not exactly where he'd like it to be. He'll get a quick penalty on that as well, so make that 15.1 for Culling. I believe, I'm a very novice here on the rodeo scene, of course, but I believe that he's just grabbing too early there. As the replay has escaped me as well, but we'll keep a close eye on that as we go along through the evening. I believe it's only a handful of riders left, and Matt Richardson is on our day sheet. We'll hope to see him, of course. He'll get a big applause from the crowd here. Ty Livingston is up next, though. Not ranked from New Norway, Alberta. There he comes, kicking off his 2027 campaign. Announcer here. Dom saying didn't have the greatest year, but new opportunity here for Livingston as he can't get a handle of that steer. He stays on his horse. Just didn't like the lineup there, I believe, and couldn't give that one a shot as Livingston will post a no score out of New Norway, Alberta. They're going quick, of course. Those horns pointed the wrong direction. He just couldn't make it happen here. You don't want to come underneath your horse. You don't want to come underneath the steer as well. Those are heavy animals, of course. This is no joke. Not for the faint of heart here. These cowboys putting on a show for us today. as Livingston will take a no score back into the paddock. Looks like Evan Spady is up next from Alliance Alberta. Spady's been around for a number of years now as well. Storied rodeoer. And a veteran cowboy gets ready for his ride. Spady getting set. About to give the nod here. We'll see what he can provide us. 22 on the rankings. As Spady gets down, grabs that steer, gets the steer down as well. That's a time of 5.0 for Evan Spady. No penalty attached to that one. 5.0, that'll shoot him up the rankings. But still, the time to beat is a 3.6 from Brendan Lee. Earlier on this evening. Slack action this afternoon. Quinton Barber with a 3.7. And right now it is Lee with a 3.6 in the lead. We'll see if that can be beaten tonight. Otherwise, you'll have to come on down to the grandstand tomorrow night as part of night number two, Old Stoberfest Pro Rodeo. Two nights of great rodeo action for you here in the town of Olds, and the ORE grandstand is absolutely jam-packed now. Still room for you, though, if you want to come stand near the gates, get some action in. There we go. Next rider up. A good wrestle here brings him down. It's a 5.1. 5.1. And that is Garrett Ziefle, I believe, with a 5.1. It is 19th ranked rider this evening with a 5.1. Pretty decent time here. I believe he is new to the CPRA scene. Rookie or sophomore, but nonetheless posts a pretty good time here in Olds. Can be happy with that. And we'll get you set for a couple more riders here as part of the steer wrestling action. Rope being tightened up here. Matt Richardson is up next. The local cowboy, of course, always wants to put on a show for his home crowd. Let's see what Richardson can provide us tonight. There you go. There's the nod. Richardson's away, trying to grab that steer. He's got him. Can he get him down? That'll be quick. It's a 5.3. As that clock just kept ticking on him. Couldn't get him down quick enough, but he'll post a pretty good score here at the Old Stoberfest Pro Rodeo. 5.3 for Matt Richardson, who came in unranked, but he'll be happy with that. Clutching his hand a little bit there. I think he got caught up. Let's take a look at the replay himself now. And that's a pretty decent ride from Richardson as he gets that animal down and he'll return to his horse, make sure everything's okay there. But pretty good score here and pretty good applause there as well from the crowd here at the ORE grandstand. Well, we'll have a couple more for you, I believe. I think we've got at least two to get to here. Out of Denalda is Curtis Cassidy. He is up next for us. Cassidy, seventh ranked cowboy here as part of the steer wrestling action. And let's see what he can give us today. Cassidy's away. Quick out. I just couldn't get a grab on that steer, however. They'll go their separate ways, as they say. No score posted here tonight for Curtis Cassidy. And that should do it for our steer wrestling event tonight as part of Old Stoberfest night number one. We'll throw for a quick break. When we come back, mutton bust in action for you. The kids will take over the ring as you're listening to 96.5 The Ranch.
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0: And welcome back inside the ORE Grandstand, where we're getting set for mutton busting here. Event number 3 is part of the Oldstoberfest Pro Rodeo. Night number 1 here tonight. 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Free for kids. Must be under 18. How about that one, parents? Go kick rocks for a little bit and let the kids enjoy the ginger ale and root beer garden. Our first contestant here is part of Mutton Busting, Nora Pouliot. Is going to get a high five here from the contestants, or from the, the helpers, I suppose. And I believe, I beg your pardon, that was Peyton Shutt. Contestant number 3 today, Peyton Shutt. Unable to post a score there as part of the mutton busting action. If you haven't seen mutton busting, well, it's essentially kids bull riding. Think of it that way. We've got kids out there, not exactly sure their age, but they're on top of a sheep. And this sheep, giving our contestant a little bit of a hard time here right now. The sheep is unable to get himself out of the chute here. And when he eventually does, not really giving our cowboy much luck here. The sheep is very much content to just stand there and take in the applause. Good stuff here. Holding on for dear life, though. I believe that is Stevie Wickwire. I'm seeing a 5. That sheep is not doing anything for him. But he's doing a great job. Holding on tight. Gets a big applause and a good wave from our young cowboy down there. Oh, that was fantastic. That sheep just did not want to go anywhere. Mutton busting, one of the funnest events in part of the rodeo. Here we go again. Our next contestant gets out of the chute and gets thrown off nearly immediately. I believe that was Stevie Wickwire. Beg your pardon. That was contestant number 5. Earlier was 25. We'll be curious to see who that was. Not on my day sheet tonight, but that was Stevie Wickwire. With a pretty good effort, no doubt about that. Takes a lot of courage to get on a sheep at this age, of course. And there's a quick-looking ride and a quick dismissal as well from that sheep, who is not wasting any time. And our young cowboy, cowgirl, goes down pretty hard. Gets himself back up, though. That's Evan Warren. Good-looking ride there from Evan Warren. Did his best. It's pretty cute to see these little guys out there giving it their all for a packed grandstand. And here's another great quick ride. And a little bit of a run over there is... Our volunteers help this young lad up to his feet. He's immediately back up as well. Cooper Stone, deserving of a big applause there. Did his best to hold on. And took a little bit of a rough ride. As Cooper shakes himself off. No, I believe that was, No, I'm pretty sure that was Cooper Stone. Next up, though, is Emery Warren. Emery Warren gets on and gets off in a hurry, but she's back up on her feet and soaks in the applause here from the grandstand. Emery Warren just watched her brother Evan not long ago. Good stuff there. Next up here, Baxton Lincoln gets on. Lots of mutton busters for us tonight, which is great to see. As Braxton gets himself set. We'll see if the sheep wants to cooperate, and he'll be holding on. Out they come. Look at this. Good looking stuff here. As Braxton is still holding on for dear life. Still on, and now eventually comes down. What a great ride there. Yes, sir. Big wave to the stand. Great stuff there from Braxton. That was fantastic. Best ride of the night so far. Although all these young contestants have given it their all. That was fantastic. I believe we have one more contestant. Esme Lucas up next. And here we go. We'll see what Esme can bring us. As Esme gets started here. And out they... I think they're getting things sorted out here, making sure that helmet is buckled up tight. You want to make sure it is, of course. As the animals might not be as big, but they're certainly going to give these young riders a run for their money. As Esme gets on and gets set, gets, oh, that's a good-looking ride as well. Goes pretty wild here. Look at this. Another great ride. Turning and burning is the sheep, and eventually falling off is Esme, but a great ride to wrap up the mutton-busting portion of the Old Stoberfest Pro Rodeo. That is fantastic stuff. There's nothing like it, mutton-busting, a great rodeo tradition, and it's a big applause here from the ORE Grandstand. We're going to throw it back for a break. When we come back, it's team roping. Exciting event due next as part of the Old Stoberfest Pro Rodeo on 96.5 The Ranch.
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0: Back at it here, Old Stoberfest Pro Rodeo night number one. We are already on to the team roping portion of events here tonight, and we've had our first contestants as well. Levi Schmidt, Trent Tumke, unable to put up a time here as the team roping gets us started. It is a pretty tough event, if you ask me. Maybe skill-wise, the most challenging rodeo event. Of course, a header and heeler have to work in unison to try to strap up the steer, and it's easier said than done, let's put it that way. As now we've got the Schmitz up next, Caden and Tate out of Barrhead, Alberta. Our second contestants as part of team roping, and out of the chute comes the steer. We've got the header, there's a successful wrap. Can the heeler get it done as well? And they do! They tie him up at 5.6 seconds. A good-looking score there for the Schmitz out of Barrhead. Brother Levi and Trent Tunke able to put up a score earlier on, but a 5.6 from Tate and Kagan will be a pretty solid bar for us this evening. As I believe it'll be Garrett Brownlee and Riley Roy up next. Brownlee out of Moose Jaw, Saskatchewan, and Pincher Creek's Riley Roar. Riley Roy, I should say, as the heeler. And the Schmitz will take the lead here as there is no quicker time in the slack portion of events here this afternoon. Like I mentioned, could have been raining a little bit throughout the town of Olds during

Low posted for Brownlee and Roy. They're not exactly from the same neck of the woods there. One out of Moose Jaw, the other out of Pincher Creek. And now we've got our third contestants here as part of the team roping event. Beg your pardon, our program is split in two here, but it looks like it's Colt Kornfeld and Cade Richardson up next. Richardson out of Nandon, and Val Marie's Kornfeld is the header. Here we go. Out of the chute they come. Steers away. Header does a good job. Healer as well. That'll be another tie posted at 5.4. That'll take the lead. 5.4 for Kornfeld and Christensen. Good stuff there. That is a very quick score here. I thought 5.6 would be tough to get to, but I believe 5.4 is going to be all that much more challenging there. Great stuff there from those two Cowboys. 5.4 from Kornfeld and Christensen. Now takes the lead ahead of Tate Schmidt and Kagan Schmidt as well. Schmidt's fall to second on the scoreboard. As the wind starts to turn here a little bit at the grandstand, starting to cool off, but still lots of people with an appetite for rodeo. Throw on an extra hoodie, extra jacket, whatever you might need for the old Stoberfest Pro Rodeo. As we're looking at, I believe it's Brody McBride out of Red Deer and Justin Bueller of Caroline, Alberta up next. As they're out of the chute, the steer turning to the left a little bit here. Going to make things challenging. Header's got it done. Healer does as well. And that'll be a time of 8.6 for the Red Deer County Rodeo athletes. Cowboys, I should say. 8.6 there. McBride from Red Deer and Bueller out of Caroline. Red Deer County, Mountain View County. Right at the border, you could argue. Clearwater County. All falls under the same area of Central Alberta. That's an 8.6 posted by McBride and Bueller. As we'll get you set for our next contestants, that's Jade Shaw and Ryland Trainer. Trainer out of Dalesley, Saskatchewan, and Cardston's Jade Shaw is your header. There we go. We'll see what they can provide us tonight. It's been some pretty good scores here as part of the team roping action so far. As the Cowboys get themselves set up in the chute, almost ready to release here, not quite given the nod yet. That steer has got to be ready to go as well, of course. Trainer getting himself set. It looks like Jade Shaw's ready, and here they go. Here comes that steer. A little slow moving. That'll give the header a good chance. Can the healer get to it as well as it ropes into the corner? Does the steer, the healer, unable to get a rope down? So that's a no score posted there for Shaw and Trainer. Yeah, they was heading right into the right-hand corner here of our ring. That steer wasn't too quick out of the chute. That gave the header a great opportunity, but it was Trainer on the healer portion who just ran out of real estate there as the steer went barricading into the right-hand corner, and of course makes it unsafe to get any action down. No score posted for those two. As we'll get you set for Scott Meeks and Rhett Haverone coming up next. Our seventh contestants here as part of the team roping portion of events. As the sun is starting to fade away here on a Friday night, Old Stoberfest night number one. We're happy to have you alongside with us here. Come on down, be a part of Old Stoberfest, of course. It is an annual tradition here in the town of Olds, and lots of people out and about enjoying it. This is what we love to see. We'll get you set for Meeks and Haverne. Edgerton, Alberta is where Haverne calls home. And how about Bowie, Texas is Scott Meeks. Here they come. Meeks on the header. Got a wrap down. Can we get Haverne on the healer? No. Unable to get that one. As that'll be a no time posted there for that duo. Also not exactly from the same neighborhood. Bowie, Texas and Edgerton, Alberta. Last time I checked, that's a little ways apart from each other. No score posted there.

0: Longview, Alberta is where Steele DePally calls home. He is a legend, I would argue, of the rodeo game. In the Canadian rodeo game, of course. Ty Cahoon as well out of Carson, Alberta, to veteran cowboys here as part of the CPRA. Should be good stuff here. What will we see here? DePoli has competed in a number of events throughout his career. So too, I believe, is Ty Cahoon. But this should be a pretty good duo here together, you'd argue. And we'll see what they can provide us here. As the grandstand is ready to erupt, of course. Lots of great performances so far. Still, though, it is a 5.4 from Cornfield and Christensen, which is holding on to the lead here as part of the team roping event. As I believe they're getting set, and here they come. Out of the chute comes the steer, swerving to the left a little bit. Healer now up for it. Can they get it? No, they cannot get a wrap there as the steer will escape at the last second. Cahoon threw his rope, had a chance at it, but I believe the steer at the last second had other ideas, and he swerves away, so there will be no score posted for DePoli and Cahoon. Couple more to go here. Cooper Olson and Damon Fletcher up next, both out of Wainwright, Alberta. We'll see the Bonnets coming up as well out of Pinoca, Alberta. Both Logan and Keeley. Cash then, the third of the Bonnet brothers, up 11th with Logan Cullen. Logan Spady and Trey Galay from Mountain View County, Alberta are up 12th, and Denham Ross and Cavis Drake will finish things off tonight as part of the team roping. Next up, though, like I say, Cooper Olson and Damon Fletcher, both out of Wainwright, Alberta. .5 is the score to beat so far. That is a quick score, there's no doubt about that, but we'll see if there's potential to improve on that. And out of the chute they come. Quick, header, can the healer get it done now as well? Rope is thrown, it's a... Oh, last I saw was a 3.3. Not sure if the steer escaped there at the last second or not. I believe they're going to get a no time posted. What happened? It looked okay. It certainly did. As we see the replay here, I'm not sure they had a secure line. Yeah, just got away from him at the last second there. Boy, that was destined to be a pretty quick time, but just like that, it's a no score posted for Olson and Fletcher out of Wainwright. Tough one there for those two cowboys. That looked pretty good. That had all the indications of a very fast score, but unable to get there in time. And next up, Logan Bonnet and Keeley Bonnet, both of Pinoca, Alberta. Storied rodeo family here.
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0: Like we're hearing from our announcer, has made plenty of appearances at the CFR, has this family. Out of the chute comes the steer. Boy, that's the quickest steer we've seen tonight so far. Able to get to it, though. Can they post a score? They will at 7.6. Boy, that steer made life hard on the Bonnets, but they are able to post a score. A 7.6 won't be as quick as they would have hoped for, but boy, that steer was sprinting out of the gates there. Might have caught the Cowboys a little bit off guard. It's a little bit of a change-up to what we've seen so far. Certainly was setting the pace there earlier on today, but that is a pretty good ride and recovery from the Bonnet brothers. Cash Bonnet, the third of the Bonnet brothers, is up now, along with Logan Cullen, both out of Pinoca, Alberta as well. Cash Bonnet, Logan Cullen. Cullen the healer, Bonnet the header. As those Cowboys get themselves ready. Here they come. Cash got the header done. Now the healer as well. That'll be a quick time. It's a 4.7. Unofficially a 4.7. Yeah, they'll get a 5-second violation, though, so a penalty there for Cullen and Bonnet. It makes it a 9.7, what could have been a 4.7. So that score off the board there, the Bonnets with the penalty there or I beg your pardon, Bonnet and Cullen with a penalty there will collect a 9.7. Still a pretty respectable time, though, as Mountain View County's Trangley is up next. Scoreboard reading him out of Alliance, Alberta. We know better. He is out from the Sundry part of the world. Mountain View County, you could say. Logan Spady as well. He is from Alliance. Spady, the header. Gillet, the healer. The Lee family has had a pretty storied history in this part of the world, in the rodeo world, but this time, unable to get a rope in, is Spady on the header, and Gillet won't have an opportunity as the healer there, as that steer will get away from him, and a no score posted there for the duo of Spady and Gillet. Tough one there for those two Cowboys as they'll make their way off, and we'll get set for our final contestant here as part of the team roping event. Final contestants, I should say. It'll be Denham Ross and Cavis Drake coming up. Ross from Botha, Alberta, and Moose Jaw, Saskatchewan is where Cavis Drake calls home. Tough one for those two Cowboys. Trey Gillet, of course, would have liked to put on a big show there. But next up is Ross and Drake. There is Ross and Drake up next. They are pretty high up on the money list this year, or last year, I should say, as we're on to the 2027 season here at the Old Stouffer Fest Pro Rodeo. Come on down here to the Old Stouffer Fest Pro Rodeo. Just ran into Corey Knoll here. He's still live on location. Always up for a good conversation, is Corey, who I understand had a fantastic golf game yesterday as well. Here we go. Throws out his... That's going to be a quick time here from the duo of Ross and Drake. Header got it done in a hurry. That was a great effort there by Denham Ross. 4.4. That'll take the lead there, will Denham Ross and Cavis Drake. So saving the best for last here as part of the team roping as they will jump into the lead. Second now is Kornfeld and Christensen with a 5.4. And it was Tate Schmidt and Kagan Schmidt of Barhead with a 5.6. Rounding out our top three here as part of the team roping event at the Old Stouffer Fest Pro Rodeo. 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
0: Back at it here, Old Stouffer-Fest Pro Rodeo, night number one here at the ORE Grandstand. Thank you for being alongside with us. It's Baron Van Kluister here. Great tradition, of course. Jam-packed grandstand behind me here. And the ORE, everyone here, the volunteers do a fantastic job of putting together a great show for us. Tonight we'll have some fantastic music as well. The Epic Eagles Tribute takes the stage at 8:30 p.m. That is the scheduled time, of course. It is subject to change, I would argue, if it goes 10 minutes, 15 minutes later because of the rodeo. We'll see. Beer Garden Party Tonight features Girl Crush. That'll be fantastic, of course. Nothing like Girl Crush. They've performed here for a number of years, and they always put on a fantastic show. That will kick off around 9:30 in the Beer Garden. Tomorrow night, of course, the doors will open around 4:30. Get yourself down here. Rodeo kicks off at 6 p.m. It is the Golden Circle of Champions night. We'll announce our champions. We'll find out our champions, of course, around closing time, 8 o'clock. Outdoor concert tomorrow is Brandon Wisdom. Come on down for that. He is a up-and-comer in the country music world, someone who's making some hay there in Nashville, all the way from Georgia as well. So he's going to be a little bit foreign, I would argue, to this chilly September weather, as it's a little bit different down there in Georgia, I'd argue. But Brandon Wisdom is going to put on a fantastic show. And then the Beer Garden Party, of course, kicks off around 9:30. It's Dusty Golden for you tomorrow night at the Beer Garden. Should be a fantastic Saturday night and a fantastic Friday night here at the Old Stoberfest Pro Rodeo. We're getting set for a little bit of a fun event here. Of course, it is an annual tradition. It is the Bierstein race, I believe. Our contestants are going to be handed a full Bierstein, boot Bierstein, of course. Full of beer. You got to make it across. Let's see. Make sure. Yeah, Das Boot Dance-Off. So I beg your pardon. It's going to be a good old-fashioned breakdown here. We'll see what we get here from our local contestants. Some good moves being displayed here, no doubt about that. Not exactly Dancing with the Stars, it's Dancing with the Rodeo Stars, you could argue. Okay. Certainly some interesting moves now. Not 100% PG, maybe. It is a family show. Let's throw on those garments again. As you can only imagine, what we just witnessed here doesn't translate that great to dance off to radio, of course, but it was pretty entertaining stuff. Joey is one of our contestants. Pretty good applause. Olivia, I believe, was the second contestant. Ooh, I don't know. I think Joey might have won that one. Yeah, there you go. Joey is our winner this evening. Old Stoberfest Pro Rodeo dance-off for you as part of the Midway Point Entertainment here as we are flying through rodeo action today. I believe it is going to be Saddlebrock due up next for us. Breakaway roping still to come. Don't forget barrel racing, always a fan favorite here. Tie down roping still to come, as well as bull riding. We'll cap off night number one at the Old Stoberfest Pro Rodeo. Want to thank our great sponsors, including Bulldog Saloon. After all the Old Stoberfest Rodeo action, saddle up and head to Bulldog Saloon in Olds, where the cold drinks are flowing, the music is rocking, and the good times keep all night long. And also want to thank Aurora Golf. That is the place to be for fall golf, of course. We're hoping that the golf course can stay open as long as possible, because that means we're going to hold on to a little bit of summer. But I have a feeling that it's going to change. New sim courses added over the summer for a new challenge. Reserve now. Aurora Golf, where world-class golf is always in season. A fantastic place to go if you're looking to kill a winter evening, that's for sure. I spent many of evenings over at Aurora Golf. They do a fantastic job there. Here we go. It is Saddlebronk up next for us here at the ORE. It looks like we've got Hamish Palmer from Cypress County. Good looking ride here. That's a wild bucking horse, Alligator Alley, providing a pretty good ride for Palmer, the 29th ranked rider here. Contested number one as part of the Saddlebronk. That was pretty good, no doubt about that. We'll see what kind of score it gets, Palmer. Good looking ride, steady all the way through. A 79 for Palmer. Out of Cypress County, Alberta. Alligator Alley providing a pretty good ride there for him as well. That's a good bar to set here as contestant number one. As we go down to the chutes for our second rider. Yeah, it is Cash Schellenberg out of Cochrane, Alberta, on summer wages. C5 stock here. Some good rough stock here. Schellenberg will get himself set. He's in the chutes. Ooh, a little bit of action there in the chutes. Horse ready to get started before he was. Summer wages eager to get out there. We'll see what kind of ride he can provide Schellenberg. Out of Cochrane, not too far away here. Of course, up Cowboy Trail. Beautiful ride down there, about 15 minutes or so. That's cowboy country, if you ask me. Here he comes. Schellenberg's out of the chute. Ooh, big couple of bucks there. Good-looking ride so far. He's holding on, getting towards 8 seconds. Schellenberg manages to stay on full time. That'll be a posted score here. We'll see what the judges think of things, but Summer Wages certainly providing a good couple of bucks there early on. May have weaned off towards the end, but I believe that is going to post better than a 79. We'll see. That's the score to beat, of course, from Hamish Palmer. Good couple of bucks there. Some good air. We'll see. I don't know. Hard to tell. A little bit of a slip there as well. Oh, I beg your pardon. 67.0 for Schellenberg. Boy, I thought initially had something, but if you take a look at the replay, it does look like there's less to it than we saw from Hamish Palmer. That's all right. Now here we go again. I believe this is Zach Knight up next. Zach Knight, also out of Cypress County. He is riding a Macho Man, our Bronc. We'll see if he can bust him. Zach Knight up next. Down to the chutes. The rodeo is tied, or the cowboy, I should say, is tied up here. He's in the saddle. He's got his hand up. He gives the nod, and out he comes. Good couple of bucks here. Mud is flying right to the center of the ring. Good couple of bucks here. He's holding on pretty tight and gets thrown right at the buzzer. We'll see if that's a posted score. I don't know if that's going to post here for Zach Knight. Right at the buzzer, got thrown off. Yeah. Boy, that would have been a decent ride had he stayed on, of course, somewhere in between that 67 and 79, I would argue, but looked good until it didn't. Right at the end, just loses his rhythm, and that'll be a no time posted there for Zach Knight. Gets bucked right at the 8-second mark. That's tough. Few more Bronc busters for us now. The latest one is, looks like Brian Pignelli is getting down there from Caroline, Alberta, our neck of the woods. High Valley is the Bronc. Pignelli gets himself set there in the chutes. That's not far away, right, Caroline? That's our listening area, I would argue. Gets himself all stitched up here. Pulling tight. You want to make sure you're in there. Gets himself into the saddle, leaning back, ready for the head nod here. We'll see if the chute's going to swing open. No, gets himself set up once again. There we go. Deep breath. Hand comes up, nod comes down. Here it comes. Gelly is out. Good. Oh, that looks like a tough-looking ride here. Keeps it coming. Big roar from the crowd as well as Pignelli will post a time. 8 seconds elapsed. He's still on that Bronc. Still giving him a hard time as well. Now we'll get himself out, and we'll see what the judges score him. Looked pretty good, though, all things considered. Pignelli had a pretty rough start to it, that's for sure. Throughout the middle of the ride, things start to even out. But that Bronc did give him a good couple of shots. We'll see what that's going to get him at 77 for the Caroline Cowboy. Pretty good score there. Just two off the pace set by Hamish Palmer from Cypress County. Our first rider on Alligator Alley, still the score to beat, rather, at 79. Next up, Lanklin Miller is up next. Out of Warwick, Australia. He's far from home here on Powder Pete. Australia with a rich rodeo culture as well, and Miller looking to add to that now at Old Stoberfest. Miller gets himself set up here. Warwick, Australia. Sounds hot. That's all I can really make of that. I can't say I've ever been there. Lachlan Miller gets himself set up. He's out of the chutes here. Miller, oh, gets a good bit of dirt in the air. Good couple of bucks there from the Bronc, who eventually sends the Cowboy flying. And that'll be a no score there for the Australian rider. That could have been a pretty good one had he held on for the full 8 seconds. Boy, Powder Pete was giving him all he could. That was quite the ride. It came right out, shooting out of the gates, almost straight out of the chute, I would say. Good couple of bucks there from that Bronc. Comes right towards us, right in front of us here at the grandstand, and eventually sends the Cowboy off, and that'll be a no score posted there for Lachlan Miller. few more Cowboys up, as next up is going to be, let me find him, Hunter Dalzell, also out of Australia. They're not giving him a town, though, just from down under. Papau is our Bronc, and we'll see what Papau can give Dalzell. Hunter Dalzell up next, second Australian in a row at Oldstoberfest. As the Cowboy getting himself cinched up here, getting himself set up down there in the chutes. Saddle Bronc, one of my personal favorite events here as part of the rodeo. Beautiful Friday night it has turned out to be. They're calling for showers, but those showers have seemed to move the other way. Sun is out and shining on the rodeo ring right now. As there's still plenty of room for you if you want to come down. Some people standing along the gates here. Why wouldn't you get an up-close action here of the Oldstoberfest Pro Rodeo? Lots to do here as well if you're on the grounds. There's food trucks for you. Beer Gardens, of course, is going to swing itself open. The Eagle Beef and Multi Club are selling programs. If you want to support our local 4-H program, you can come on down, get yourself a rodeo program. Hunter Dalzell up now as he is cinched up and ready to go. About to give the nod there down in the chutes. 79, the score to beat, then he's out and away. A good couple of busts here. Giving him a decent ride here is Papau, and he will post a score here as the 8 seconds has elapsed. Still on that Bronc. So we get an Aussie, Aussie, Aussie chant going here at the grandstand. Eventually the Cowboy will safely get himself off. And we'll see what he gets. A 70 flat for Hunter Dalzell. The Australian posts a 70 here at Oldstoberfest. 9 off the pace, but a pretty respectable score here off the foul. Dalzell was ranked 24 coming into tonight's action. We're still waiting for our number 4 ranked rider. That is Kyle Wanchuk. I believe he is up next out of Stettler, Alberta. High up on the money list. I beg your pardon. We're going to go to Jack Collins first. He's out of Alder Flats. Classic Bear. Classic Bear, the name of the Bronc here. As he'll get himself set up here, Will Collins, ranked number 23 heading into tonight's action. I guess that's all based off last season's standings now, as it is officially the 2027 rodeo season here for the Maple Leaf Circuit. Alder Flats, Alberta, beautiful part of the world there. And Jack Collins will get himself set up. Classic Bear, the name of the Miss Bronc. It's got to be kind of ominous to have a Bronc named after a bear. Could get a little bit rough here. We'll see what Collins can provide. Here's the nod. Here's the chute opening. And here he comes. Good couple of Broncs there. Good couple of jumps there, I should say. And twisting and turning was that Bronc. And slipping and sliding a little bit as well. We'll see if that's not earning a re-ride there for our Cowboy out of Alder Flats. Jack Collins, no score posted there, but I'm not about to say that his night is over. Got a couple of rooms for re-rides, of course, Junior High and JDNY Carr are our re-ride Broncs tonight, so I'm going to hesitate to say for sure that he'll get a re-ride, but boy, that was to no fault of Jack Collins that he got bucked off that time. We'll see. We will see. As for now, we'll go back down to the chutes. I believe we're going to get you set for Kyle Wanchuk on Ice Cube. Nobody messes with Ice Cube. And we'll see how Kyle Wanchuk can do. Yeah, I'm going to... We're going to have to wait to see if we get a re-ride there. Kyle Wanchuk is up next, though, out of Stettler, Alberta. And he is switching Broncs, it looks like. He is on Junior High. One of the re-ride Broncs is now destined for Kyle Wanchuk. Fourth-ranked rider, 2026 rankings. He'll be heading to CFR as part of a fantastic campaign, of course. I've been looking to hone his skills here before the big show, of course, and trying to post a good score here for the 2027 campaign as well. It's Wonchuk get themselves set up in the chutes. Got some great rides so far. So far, though, it is Hamish Palmer, our first rider of the evening on Alligator Alley, posting a 79. That is your score to beat. Let's see it. Here we go. Chute opens, delayed start, but now starts busting away. Good couple of kicks here. Cowboy comes to the left of us. Good looking ride there. We'll see what kind of score he gets out of it, as that will be a posted score for Kyle Wonchuk. Junior high giving them a good ride. And now it's all up to the judges to see what that'll get them. Can we break 80? Yeah, that was a good looking ride. 84.5 for Kyle Wonchuk, who continues a successful year of 2026. As he's got himself to CFR, and he's got a good start to the 2027 campaign as well. Kyle Wonchuk at 84.5. Great looking ride there on C5's junior high. I will stay with us for a few moments here as we might have a re-ride, but now I'm just hovering over the chutes here. Doesn't look like that's going to happen. So that'll do it for the Saddle Bronc portion of events. It's Kyle Wonchuk with an 84.5, who takes the lead. Hamish Palmer, 79. He is in second. And Blaine Pignali with a 77 is up next. No, thanks. And we'll throw up to a quick break as part of the Old Stoberfest Pro Rodeo. 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
0: We're back at it. Old Stoberfest Pro Rodeo here at the ORE Exhibition Grounds. It is a fantastic evening here. A little bit chilly now. The sun is starting to set here to the west of us, of course. Bring a hoodie, bring an extra jacket, whatever you might need. Some people rocking their toques already, which is not what you want to see as we enter the second week of September, but it is reality here in Central Alberta, of course. Old Stoberfest Pro Rodeo, it's a fantastic event, and it's one you should be a part of. You can still get yourself down here, catch a little bit of rodeo action, of course, but don't forget that tonight this place is going to be absolutely rocking, and by tonight, I mean just about an hour away, I would argue, is an epic Eagles tribute for you, the outdoor concert. And inside later on tonight at the Beer Garden Party, it's Girl Crush out of Calgary. Some local taste to that as well, I believe. But before any of that, we'll throw back to the rodeo. Up next, breakaway roping. As it will be, I believe that is Brooke Henderson up first as part of the breakaway roping. Relatively new event here to the rodeo world, of course. Gives ladies a chance to show off their roping skills. And I don't believe that, I beg your pardon, Bobby Henderson is up first, but I don't believe she is here on our day sheet today. So a late entry for us out of Alex, Alberta. Anderson out and couldn't get that rope in, so that'll be a no score posted there for Alex's Bobby Henderson. As we will move things along here, it is a very quick moving event, is breakaway roping, as that steer breaks away from the rope, and then it's up to the cowgirl, of course, to get that rope in. The lasso in, I should say, and try to get that steer. So no score posted there for Henderson. How about another contestant from down under? Australia's Christy Miller is up next. Not ranked from 2026. Looking to start the 2027 campaign in good style. Christy Miller is up now. Our second contestant is part of breakaway roping. Out of the right-hand side here, the west chute. Getting that steer set up. And we'll see when the cowgirl gives a nod. As of now, has to turn back around in the chute. Horse was eager to go. Steer wasn't ready. And now we'll look to get going. It is Christy Miller. Yeah, there we go. Steer is off to quite the start there. And I don't think Miller's going to be able to catch up. Eventually, we'll throw one. A little bit of a Hail Mary there towards the end, but that steer was absolutely dancing out of the chutes there. Tough one for Miller. No score posted. Lots of contestants here as part of breakaway roping. I believe we're going to get at least 15 riders in. As we've had a couple of ads here. Still looking forward to tie down roping, ladies barrel racing, of course, and bull riding to cap things off tonight. As part of the rodeo action, night number one. Don't forget, night number two. Rodeo gets started right around 6 o'clock here at the ORE. Get yourself down here. Doors open at 4:30. Lots of time to get in, grab a beverage, grab some food from the food trucks, of course. Avery Gunther is up next. Gertner, I beg your pardon, out of Claire's home, Alberta. We'll see what Avery can provide us. Breakaway roping continues on here at the ORE. There we go. There's the nod. Nope, no release yet. So we'll get things started again. Horse got to settle down. So too does the steer before they can let him go. And here we go. Out of the chute. And looking to get that rope around. Will breaks away. That'll be a posted score of 3.3. Lightning quick there from Avery Gertner. Not bad. That is a pretty quick time, if you ask me. That's what you can expect here from breakaway roping. You blink and you miss it, that's for sure. But Avery Gertner gets the rope around. And that rope breaks away. So that'll be a posted score there for Gertner. Good start to the event here. It'll be tough to get into the top three, it looks like, though, as my eyesight fails me, but I believe it is Dietz who posted a 2.4 as part of the slack earlier on today. Up next here, Caitlin Dahm out of Spring Hill, Kansas. Here comes Dawn, getting set here in the chutes. There's the nod, and away they go. Steer off, breaks away. That'll be a quick score as well, a 2.8 for Caitlin Dahm. That is very fast. The Kansas cowgirl will be happy with that. That was a good ride there. Raquel Butler is up next out of Wheatland City. Wheatland County, I beg your pardon. I don't know why they wrote city here, but I should know them better there. Wheatland County. Not Wheatland City. I've yet to hear of Wheatland City, though it is a good name for a city, if you ask me. That screams Saskatchewan, though. Wheatland County, that's not far from here either. It is Raquel Butler up next. And that's another quick steer here. She's going to have to hurry up to get to it. Eventually will get the breakaway as well. It's a 5.5 as Raquel Butler gets it done. That was a quick steer. There's no doubt about that. Of course, it's all got to work your way here at the rodeo. Stock's got to work with you. You've got to be on top of things, of course, if you're hoping to post a good score here. And we've seen some evidence of that already. So we'll keep things moving here as part of the ladies' breakaway roping. Madison Stewart from Carnduff, Saskatchewan, up next. Stewart comes in unranked. We'll see what kind of score she can post here tonight. Stewart set up in the chutes now. Out of Saskatchewan. Got a couple of local contestants due up here as the Smith sisters out of Eckville. Brooke Pomeranz, of course, from Pinoka. And a quick steer once again here. That one gets away from Stewart. No score posted there for her as we'll move things along. Just looking for it. Throws and out of rhythm there as that lasso just gets right through that calf and unable to slow it down at all. No breakaway, no score posted there for Stewart, who will head back into the chutes. We'll get things set up now for Keeley Pug out of Pinoka, Alberta. Is heading to CFR, like we just heard there. Looking to hone in here at the Old Stoberfest Pro Rodeo. It is night number one. And that'll be a breakaway. Good rope there. It's a 3.0. Not bad for Keeley Pugh. Out of Pinoka, 3.0. That'll be a decent enough score. Not quick enough, however, to jump into our top. Or into the lead, I should say, as a 2.8 from Caitlin Dom. I would argue is going to be tough to get to. We'll put her right into second, though, Keeley Pugh. So a good effort there. As a Pinoka cowgirl gives it her best go. Peyton Smith up next down to Eckville, the first of the Smith sisters. Smith gets herself set up there down in the chute. She is ranked number 19 coming into the breakaway roping event tonight. Here we go. Quick looking calf here. Will it be good enough? It's a good rope, a good ride, and a no score posted, however, as that rope was just not good enough, I would say. 3.0, what could have been, but it'll be a no score posted. Yeah, the loop a little bit flat on the horns there of that calf. That's not going to count things up for Peyton Smith. So no score posted there for Peyton Smith. We'll see what Brittany Smith, her sister, can bring us tonight. The duo out of Eckville, Alberta. Not too far away from here either. Not sure if it's an hour, 45 minutes at least, I would say, from the grounds tonight. Brittany Smith getting herself set up. She's been around for a little while now as well. Making a good name for herself here in the Canadian rodeo scene. That's a quick looking time there. How about a 2.8? Unofficially a 2.8. Could have been quicker if you ask me. We'll see if they are quick on the trigger there. But 2.8 there for Brittany Smith. Fantastic stuff here. That unofficially ties for the lead with Caitlin Dom. But she'll pick up a penalty, sadly enough. Oh, that's a tough one. Smith did a fantastic job there, but just a little eager on the trigger. 10-second violation. It's a 12.8. That is a dagger. That'll sting. Here's a veteran cowgirl as well, Brooke Pomeranz out of Pinoka, Alberta. Pomeranz is a CFR veteran. And she has done a good job here in the breakaway event in years past. In Innisfail, she took home the crown. I believe that was 3 years ago now, 4 years ago maybe. It was a rainy evening there in Innisfail. But here she comes again looking for a calf who's just getting away from her. And that'll be a no score posted for Brooke Pomeranz. And again, the stock's got to work with you a little bit. And that one was weaving and even a little bit there was that calf. Made it a little bit tough for Brooke Pomeranz as she just couldn't get that rope down. And it does throw it out, but to no avail. It'll be a no score posted for Brooke Pomeranz. High River, Alberta is where Cashley Sight Skulls home. Our next cowgirl. As Sights gets herself set up there down in the chutes. Beautiful sunset to the west of us as well. It's just a fantastic night to be on the grandstand. Sure, it's a little bit chilly, but it wouldn't be Old Stoberfest if it wasn't. Sights gets herself psyched up. Circling. Readjusting. Looking. About to give it a nod. Nope. Circles away. We'll get things set up once again. Cashley Sights, High River, Alberta. Here we go. We'll see what Sights can provide now. Out of the chute they come. Quick throw. That'll be a fast score. What'll it be? A 2.6 for Sights. Just like that. Oh, wait a second. It might be a plus 10. A little too quick out of the... Yeah, just a little bit of a jump there. It is a 12.6. So another would-be quick score. It ends up with a 12.6. But, of course, you could argue that's why it's a quick score, is the jump on the gun there a little bit. But a 12.6 will be the registered score for Cashley Sights. Well, we move things along. Kendall Pearson out of Wardlow, Alberta is up next. And Pearson is unranked heading into this evening's action. That based on the 2026 results. Like I say, we're on to the 2027 portion of events here for the Maple Leaf Pro Rodeo Circuit. Pearson is up next. I believe we'll have one more cowgirl after her. Bailey Smith is yet to come from Marwain, Alberta. But for now, it's Pearson out of the gates quick. Looking to get that rope in. She throws, breaks away at a 4.5. Kendall Pearson posts a score of 4.5. Which will get her into the top five. Won't quite be enough to take the lead here, as a 2.8 from Caitlin Dom remains the time to beat. Pretty good time. That's a pretty quick time, I would argue. 2.8. Boy, that bar has been set pretty high by Dawn. Or low. Depends how you want to look at things, I guess. It is Bailey Smith out of Marwain, Alberta, up next for us. I believe this is our last contestant here at the breakaway roping portion of events. Bailey Smith for you. Let's see what she can bring us here at the Owari. Out of the chutes. Quick look and steer here, and that rope ends up, through the legs of that steer. So that's going to be, I believe, no score there. No time for Bailey Smith here as we wrap up the breakaway roping portion of events here at the Old Stoberfest Pro Rodeo. Back with more action, including tie-down roping, ladies barrel racing, and bull riding. Still to come, night number one of the Old Stoberfest Pro Rodeo here on 96.5 The Ranch.
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0: Back at it. It is night number one of the Oldstoberfest Pro Rodeo. Two nights Pro Rodeo here in the town of Olds. Oldstoberfest is becoming a tradition that you just can't miss if you want to be a part of our community, of course. If you want to figure out what Olds is all about, come on down here this weekend and we'll take it all in, won't you? It's the only Bavarian rodeo across the world, as far as I know, of course. I would be shocked if there's another one. But a good Oldstoberfest vibe here this weekend. As we get you set for some entertainment here, I believe we're going to see some trick riders come out here in a matter of moments. Yes, sir, we will have some trick riding for you. It's always a lot of fun to watch this. Again, it doesn't translate great to radio. That's why you got to get yourself down here and check out the Oldstoberfest Pro Rodeo. Still have a lot of great events to come, of course, including tie-down roping. That's what's up next for us. Ladies barrel racing on the way, as well as bull riding to cap off the evening tonight. Don't forget that around 8:30, and I think we're on pace for that, as it's right around 7:30 right now, we will have the outdoor concert for you featuring an epic Eagles tribute. We've got Girl Crush Rock in the Beer Garden tonight and tomorrow. Don't miss day number two of the Oldstoberfest Pro Rodeo, kicking off right around 6 o'clock. I want to thank our great sponsors, of course, the Ramen Library. 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All fantastic partners of ours here bringing you rodeo action on 96.5 The Ranch. Awesome trick riding right now. She's riding two horses, standing on top of two horses here. Very talented trick rider. And we've got a little bit of a jump set up here as well. We'll see what's about to happen. This is impressive stuff, though. There's no doubt about that. Trick riding also not for the faint of heart. Big wave here, big applause from the grandstand as well. And why wouldn't there be? There she comes. We're going to see something special now, as we've got another trick rider out there now. All sorts of flips and spins on top of the horse. It's really impressive stuff. Now, yeah, it's not for the faint of heart, that's for sure. Boy, oh boy. Very talented individuals, though. Both these riders doing a fantastic job. Yeah, it's quite the show here. Shoulder grab here from our trick riders. Only know that because I'm eavesdropping, of course, in on our announcer here ringside. Fantastic stuff, though. Big applause there. Looking forward to tie-down roping, of course. Trey Galay, we saw him earlier today in team roping, but he'll be up as part of the tie-down roping action here. Set to go 10th, I believe, 22 ranked out of Mountain View County, Alberta. Carstairs Denton Dunham is third on the rankings through 2026. Had a fantastic campaign. Steele DePauli, he is a veteran of the Canadian Professional Rodeo Association out of Longview. We'll see action from him tonight. Red Deer County, it says here. Kirk Robinson is our second cowboy up for us. Who else here from this part of the world? Erskine is not far away. Erskine right near that Buffalo Lake area. Murray Pohl, veteran as well. A legend, I would argue, of the Canadian rodeo scene, is going to be wrapping things up for us in tie-down roping. Later on, of course, barrel racing still due up for us. And we'll see from Nancy Leishner out of Olds, Alberta. She'll get a big applause, I am certain for that. Otherwise, we've got a couple of contestants from this part of the world, or from Alberta, I should argue. Clive's Renee Leclerc will be competing, as well as Kyla Simmons out of Blackie, Alberta. Rimby's Kennedy Smith for us. And out of Foothills is Lisa Sakota. Number one ranked barrel racer is Tammy Lee Taylor out of Sherwood Park. She will be competing tonight as well. As the trick riders get a big round of applause, as they should. Putting on a fantastic show for us here at the ORE Grandstand. Bull riding will wrap things up later on tonight, of course. Oz and Core, Denver Leitch, Trevor Lula, and Jeremy Mossenvey are all coming up for us as part of the bull riding action. Yes, sir. Trick Grinder has given us a roast here. As the boot beer stein is out, it's full of good stuff, I'm sure. As she gives us a wave here at the grandstand. Much to the approval of many folks here, I believe. Just looking over my shoulder, it looks pretty jam-packed there on the grandstand. Not a lot of open spaces for you. You still want to get yourself down here. There's still lots of action coming up here as part of night number one of Oldstoberfest, the outdoor concert. Eagles tribute band, you got to come down here. I know the Big Lebowski wouldn't exactly love it, but you might, that's for sure. Come on down here, check out some great Eagles music. Who wouldn't love the Eagles, if you ask me? And don't forget tonight, or tomorrow night, rather, is Brandon Wisdom, up-and-coming Nashville artist. Good country music for you tomorrow. And they always kind of do that, does Oldstoberfest. Rock show for you on the Friday. Country show for you on the Saturday. And no matter what your flavor might be, there's something for you here at Oldstoberfest. Lots of kids on hand as well, which is great to see. And you know, back to school was this week. Getting back into rhythm, but why not a little last taste of summer, if you ask me, as part of rodeo action here. Oldstoberfest always puts on a fantastic show. VIP grounds looks to be pretty bumping as well. Very full in there. They've got it all decorated up. I know a couple of years ago in that windstorm, we lost the physical VIP tent. They put up a temporary tent, but by all means, they've done a fantastic job with that. As it looks like Oldstoberfest continues to grow and grow in a good way, that's for sure. Lots of great things to check out here. Food trucks on hand for you as well if you want to come on down. Grab a little bit of a taste from around the region. We've seen food trucks from Calgary. Bean Brokers, local name, is here as well. And there's lots of good stuff for you to check out. I know plenty of people have come walking by me, growing my appetite here. I haven't had dinner yet, but boy, oh boy, it does look like good stuff there from those food trucks if you want to come on down and grab a taste. And, of course, there are beverages to be had here as well. The beer gardens will be open later on tonight as well. You can come on down, check that out. Girl Crush will be rocking the scene for us. And tomorrow night, it'll be Dusty Golden in there. The beer garden's always a hit as part of Oldstoberfest. I take that from a hint of experience. It's a good time. Get yourself down here. It seems like the whole town of Olds comes out and at least shows face at some part of the weekend, which is what you want to see, of course. Everyone coming together, having a good time here as we unofficially wrap up summer. I would say it's all but wrapped up now with some of the chilly weather we're experiencing right now. And, of course, what has been a good start to harvest so far as well. But it's been a delayed start as well. I'm sure there's lots of folks that would like to be out there in the combine. But in this neck of the woods, things are slow with that part. As we get you set for tie down roping here, our next event is part of the rodeo. The slack earlier on today, I believe that was Dave Smith putting up a time of 9.6. That is your score to beat as we head down to the chutes, and it looks like it's going to be Scott Meeks out of Bowie, Texas, up first. Bowie, you tell me, but he's a Texas boy down here in Olds for Oldstoberfest, kicking off tie down roping. Getting himself set up in the sheets here is Scott Meeks. Doesn't like what he sees. Takes another lap. Now we'll get himself set up again. Meeks looking ahead. Calf is out. Out comes our cowboy. Meeks has got a rope in. Can he tie him down now? Meeks has got him. Meeks has got him down. Meeks has got the rope out. Can he tie him up? Tying around. Couple of legs, one, two, three wraps, four, ties it up. Will it last? 17.3. Unofficial, of course. We'll wait to see if that holds. I believe they got to give it, 10 seconds? Yeah, the time will stand here as that wrap does hold. 17.3 here for Scott Meeks to kick things off. And like you heard, it was a 9.6 in the slack portion of events earlier on today. That sets the bar for Oldstoberfest. Next up is Kirk Robinson out of Red Deer County. Sure, there's not a lot of tie-down ropers from the heart of Red Deer. Well, you never know. But Red Deer County is where Kirk Robinson calls home. Comes in ranked 24 through 2026.

0: We'll get him flirting with the top three. Not quite in there yet, though, as we get things cleaned up. Robinson makes his way out. So, too, does the calf. Next up, Strand Dunham.
1: As the last stop comes out, Cowboy moves in.
0: Strand Dunham out of Souris, Manitoba, is up next. Like I mentioned, we do have a handful of competitors from this part of the world, including Denton Dunham and Carstairs, a fourth tonight. Out of Mountain View County, Trey Galay, 10th for us, and Erskine's Murray Pole will wrap things up tonight, our 12th contestant. Out comes our next cowboy there. It was Strand Dunham. Just couldn't get the rope in, and that'll be a no score posted for Strand Dunham. The Manitoba Cowboy will go wanting. Yep, just couldn't get that lasso around that calf, but well, he's going to CFR later on, first week of October. He'll take that as a small victory, of course, and won't pick up anything here at Old Stoberfest, though. No Bierstein. Next up, though, local boy, Denton Dunham, is up next out of Carstairs, Alberta. And Dunham has done pretty fantastic stuff throughout this campaign. Ranks three on the money list. Denton Dunham has had a fantastic 2026. This, of course, counting for 2027 scores. I'd like to set the standard here at what you could argue is his home rodeo. Here he comes, Denton Dunham. Out of the chute, gets the wrap around. That is a quick down. Can he get that steer down now? Up and down. Can he get the wrap? We'll see. It could be a quick score here. One, two, three. Done at 9.8. That is lightning quick for Denton Dunham. Will it hold? Calf is wrestling around there a little bit, but it looks like by all account it will stand at 9.8. Jumps him right up to second place here. 9.8 posted score for Denton Dunham. Good stuff there for the Carstairs native. How can't you take that? You got to be happy with that. Steele DePoli is up next now out of Longview, Alberta. Ranked 11 through 2026. Get himself set up in the chutes. Steele DePoli. If ever there was a name fitting for a cowboy, it would be Steele DePoli. Out of Longview. Another beautiful part of the world. He's going to kick things off here. DePoli, we saw him earlier on, and now we'll get himself set up for tie down roping. We are down to our last handful of events here as part of the Old Stoberfest Pro Rodeo. Night number one, though, lots of action still to come for you tomorrow night. Come on down. Out comes DePoli. Couldn't get the wrap around, as that'll be a no score posted. For Steele DePoli, he'll go wanting. Threw one out quickly, looking to jump the gun a little bit, but just couldn't get that steer to come inside for him. Tough one. Gets away, and the cowboy will have to fend for another day. No score posted for Steele DePoli. We go to Weyburn, Saskatchewan. That's where Kobe Kamita calls home. As Kamita is up next. Ranked 26 through 2026. And off he goes, out of the chute. Quick looking rope there. Oh, just slipped off right as the cowboy is to his feet. That rope would not hold for him. That calf slips away. Looks like they've silked up the heads on some of these calves here tonight, but that one just got away from him at the end. And that'll be a no score posted for our good friend out of Weyburn, Kobe Kamita. Goes wanting. Another one out of Saskatchewan up next for us, cowboy out of Carnduff. Shea Stewart, ranked number 9 through 2026. Pretty high up on the money list, if you ask me. If you're inside that top 10, you do qualify for CFR, if I remember correctly. He'll be happy with his campaign so far, but we'll look to kick off the 2027 season here at Old Stoberfest.

0: A good score as the Cowboy gets himself set up in the shoot. Shea Stewart. Let's see what he can bring us here. Old Stoperfest night number one. Out he comes. Throws it down. Gets that calf. It's stopped up. Now we'll have to wrestle him down. Gives him a good shot right in the gut there. Does the calf now down. Gets the rope in. Gets the wrap in. 11.2. Unofficially here. Let's see if that wrap holds here for Shea Stewart. Steer is doing his best. 11.2 will stand. 11.2 will be the written down time there for Shea Stewart. As we're still awaiting Trey Galley of Mountain View County, Alberta, due up 10th. We're now to our 8th Cowboy, Garrett Zifley, rookie here from Consort, Alberta, is due up next. Some good scores so far. The time to beat so far tonight is Dentum Dunham, who is 0.2 seconds off the pace there, said earlier on our Slack. So Denton Dunham gets himself up to number two. We'll see if any Cowboy can beat that. There's Ziffley trying to get the rope in, and that steer was kind of weaving its way through the ring and gets away from Ziffley here at the end. No score posted for the rookie rider out of Consort, Alberta. Garrett Zifley has had a lot of talk about him here so far tonight and throughout the course of the weekend as well. He's promised to be a very, very, very big and up-and-coming name. We'll hear more from him in years to come, I'm sure. For now, we'll go to Quade Hewson. Quade Hewson from Medicine Hat, Alberta. Rodeo country, if you ask me as well. Not ranked so far heading into tonight's action, or through 2026, I should say. Quade Hewson will give it his best shot here tonight. Old Stoperfest, night number one. There you go. You're hearing that he's a bull rider as well, or formerly a bull rider. You could argue this is a little easier on the body. Here he comes, Quade, with a quick wrap here. That steer will stop up for him. He's got to get him down now and wrapped up. He'll do just that. It's the wrap in. Clock's ticking. 12.3 for Quade Hewson. 12.3 will be the posted score here. No, I beg your pardon, as that steer does get away from him. Breaks the wrap. No time posted for Quade Hewson, who is not allowed to re-wrap that steer. That's an unfortunate one for the Cowboy out of Medicine Hat. Tough one for sure, no doubt about that. He looked like he did almost everything right. Just broke that wrap. No score. Down to our final three. Leading off the final three, how about Trey Galley of Mountain View County? Galley family, rich and storied history in the rodeo world. And roping is what they do. Here we go. Trey Galley getting himself set up down there in the chutes. We'll see what he can post for us here. Galley gets the rope out, gets that steer to stop. He's off already, trying to wrestle it down. This could be quick here. Can he get the wrap in? Oh, just breaks away from him. As I believe he was a little frustrated with his horse there. Just wouldn't stop moving. And that horse is still pulling that steer calf. And he's going to be frustrated by that. Trey Galley will not get a posted score here as he hops on his stud and will try to put some slack on, but horse just kept pulling away with that calf on him and was unable to get the wrap in, so no score posted there for Trey Galley, who you could argue he did everything right. Horse just wouldn't cooperate with him here on this Friday night. That's a tough one there for the local Cowboy. We'll go down to Logan Spady now. Familiar name on the rodeo circuit. From Alliance, Alberta is Spady. Spady just getting himself reset here a little bit as he enters the ring. We'll get himself back into the chutes now. These ropers are pretty skilled athletes, if you ask me. It's not easy to do that. You got to be good timing. You got to be a good rider. And in tie down roping, you certainly got to have the strength to get that steer calf wrapped up. Here we go. Logan Spady out of the chute. Gets the wrap. Oh, looks like it was a high wrap there. And that calf is not going to cooperate here. It looks like Spady. Yeah, that's not going to count there. That's going to be no time posted. I don't think he was counting on that lasso to hold on to that steer calf, as it was pretty high up on the calf and caught him for sure. But I think Spady wasn't exactly expecting that, so it didn't get off in time, and just ends up in a little bit of a mess of a ride there for Logan Spady. No score posted for him. The Alliance Cowboy will go to the chutes looking for more. So far tonight, it is Denton Dunham setting the standard with a 9.8. 0.2 seconds off the pace from today's slack earlier on. But wrapping things up tonight, Erskine Alberta's Murray Pole, a legend in the rodeo game. Back at it here, like you heard, they're a 12-year hiatus from tie-down roping, but Murray Pole has been around for a number of years. He is a quick tie-down roper. We'll see what he can provide us tonight as he wraps up the tie-down roping portion of the Old Stoperfest Pro Rodeo. A little bit of a false start there. We'll get things set up again. Here comes Pole. Pole's quick out. Pole's got the wrap. Pole's got the steer. Can he get him down? Pole's got him down. Pole's got a wrap up now. Could be quick. Nah, 10.3, I beg your pardon. Looked like it was a 9, but it's a 10.3 there for Murray Pole. Let's see, does that calf get away now? Looks like that's going to be a posted score. 10.3 for Murray Pole. As we wrap up the tie-down roping portion of events here at the Old Stoberfest Pro Rodeo. Quickest time out of that. Oh, he's going to pick up a penalty, is Murray Pole. I beg your pardon. So 10.3 turns into a 20.3. It is Denton Dunham with the quickest time this evening. He shoots himself up to the second place position here at 9.8 seconds here. Denton Dunham, quickest time of the evening at the Old Stoperfest Pro Rodeo. When we come back, it's time for, well, everyone's favorite, barrel racing is up next. And don't forget bull riding a little bit later on. 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
0: We're back at it here at the Old Stoberfest Pro Rodeo. It's night number one. It's Marin Van Kluster with you here on 96.5 The Ranch. It is a re-ride happening. I believe this is a re-ride from the bareback. It's a smoke show ride, you could say. That was quite interesting here as we've got our two contestants flinging it around. That was a wild ride, they call it here. at the old Soberfest Pro Rodeo. Looked like a lot of fun, though. It's leaving some smoke out there in the rodeo arena. Those horses are still bucking away here. What a wild ride it was. Couple of good rides there, no doubt about that. Gives the crowd a little bit of something to cheer for. As we're getting you set for barrel racing here at the old Soberfest Pro Rodeo. Always a favorite amongst the fans here at the stands. And looks like we are due for 12 riders as scratches tonight. Bailey Smith and Shannon LeClaire here. The only two from the day sheet that are not destined to ride. As we get the ring set up here for barrel racing, want to thank some of our great sponsors. Oldstown Square, step into a space that is full of community and creativity. 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And Canalta and Olds, a great sponsor of ours as well. Just minutes from Old Stoberfest is the Canalta Olds Hotel. Family run, Canadian owned, and genuinely glad you came. Canalta Olds will leave the light on and the coffee. Great sponsors here making it happen as part of the Old Stoberfest radio broadcast. As we're getting you set for barrel racing, I have yet to see a harrow, but I am seeing the barrels being placed out there now. Curious where the harrow might be, as that is a typical part of the barrel racing event. 10 riders for us. Nancy Leishner of Olds. Just listening for some changes here to barrel racing. Yeah, they're going to have a little bit of fun with the crowd here later on, which is going to be interesting, no doubt about that. The grandstand is still eagerly in anticipation here. We're going to have an outdoor concert scheduled for 8:30. I can probably guarantee you that's not going to start at 8:30. I think it could be closer to 9 before that gets going. As the barrels are just getting set up now. Old Stoberfest barrels set up like mini beer cans. A great touch here by the organizers, if you ask me. Feels like people are getting themselves set up for the concert, though. Seeing the crowd start to fill out. Lots of people here enjoying a fantastic weekend of rodeo action, music, of course, and good times all around cheer at Old Stoberfest. As the barrel racing still being set up for us now, and the harrow has got itself ready, so we will see a quick harrow here. 10 riders. We'll split it up, 5 aside. And so far, we've had a great little bit of action here. Tie down roping, just wrapping up. We saw a score of 9.8 from Denton Dunham. Carstairs, Alberta's very own, with a 9.8 that'll get him into second place. Elsewhere throughout the evening, why don't we take you through it? Back in bareback, it was an 87.5 from Ethan Marzrenko on Sesame Street. That one posted the highest score. In steer wrestling, we saw a quick time. It was a 3.6 from Brendan Lay. That is the top score of the night. On to team roping we went, where it was a 4.4 from Denham Ross and Cavis Drake. That was the quickest time of the evening in team roping. Sandlebrock, an 84.5. You know what a ride that was from Kyle Wanchuk of Stettler on Ice Cube. 84.5, the top score from the Sandlebrock portion of events. Breakaway roping saw Caitlin Dom with the quickest time of the night, a 2.8. As we get you set now for some barrel racing action, and would be remiss if I didn't mention, of course, Denton Dunham 9.8 in tie down roping. Looks like we're already getting set for things here. Our first contestant is Kyla Simons of Blackie, Alberta. And she's out of the chutes. Goes to the right-hand barrel. Gets a wrap on that. It's still standing. Now over to the north side, right in front of the grandstand. She's around that one as well. Final barrel now to the east. Looking at a 12-second ride. Oh, takes a tumble there. That'll slow things down, but a quick finish nonetheless in a 19.08. For Kyla Simons of Blackie, Alberta. That'll be the score to beat, I suppose, here for the ladies' barrel racing. It is going to be Carly Cowie up next out of Mantoka, Saskatchewan. Is Cowie fifth-ranked ladies' barrel racer throughout 2026, as she is out of the chutes. Goes to the right-hand side as well.

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5: 17? And we're back here at the Oldstoberfest Pro Rodeo. I apologize, we got unplugged there momentarily, as that can happen here as part of a live broadcast. So do apologize for that as the ladies' barrel racing continues on. Got to get myself a little bit caught up here on all the action. We just had a 17-second ride, and now we're just flying through the barrel racers right now. I believe we're with Olds Alberta's Nancy Leichner. Good thing we got back up and running for this one. Good start to it so far for Leichner. Around two barrels. They're still standing. The third one now to the east. On down the stretch she comes. 19.22 for Nancy Leichner of Olds, Alberta. Gets a good roar there from the crowd, and why not, local contestants. And putting on a good show for us here at Oldstoberfest. Good showing from Nancy Leichner, as we will have the Harrows come out. That was five riders. Well, fans, preparation. And how about we throw it to a quick break? We'll be back in about, let's say, 30 seconds or so, Riz, as part of Oldstoberfest Pro Rodeo, night number one on 96.5 The Ranch.
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5: We are back at it. It is the Oldstoberfest Pro Rodeo. It is night number one of 2 days full of action here for you here. As the fans are getting into it a little bit here at the ORE Grandstand, and why not? It's a beautiful night for it, of course. A little bit chilly now, I won't lie. Maybe I'm underdressed. A lot of people told me I was underdressed, and it turns out I probably am a little bit underdressed, but hopefully you are not. Dressed for the weather, of course. It is a September evening here in Olds, so a little bit chilly, but it's still a great vibe here as it just continues to fill up here. People getting themselves set for the outdoor concert. That is the Epic Eagles tribute coming up, scheduled for 8:30. I think we're beyond that now, 8:11 actually, as I look at my watch. Might be still on pace for it, who knows? We've still got five barrel racers to get through as the Harrows make their way out, and then we'll have some bull riding action coming up for you a little bit later on. As we wrap up night number one of the Oldstoberfest Pro Rodeo, it's been a great showing so far. The OC5 puts on a great show, if you ask me as well. They do a fantastic job with things. As we'll get you back down to the chutes with Kennedy Smith, Rimby, Alberta's very own, up for us to kick off the back half of the ladies' barrel racing this evening. Seen some quick times so far. Let's see what Smith can do for us. To the right-hand side she goes. That is pointed south now, coming north towards the grandstand. Gets two good barrels so far. Can she make it a third with the eastern side? Gets a wrap on that one as well. Now down the stretch towards the west. It's going to be 18.88 for Kennedy Smith out of Rimby, Alberta. Decently quick, but might not be quick enough to get her into the top five. Blake Mole out of Chauvin, Alberta is coming up next for us. Ranked 21 through 2026, and boy, this one looks quick. Heading towards the northern side first. Gets a good ramp there now. Heads towards the south here. Two barrels are still standing as she heads towards the east. The final one, can she get it done? This could be a quick time. We'll see. Coming down the home stretch. That horse is sprinting, and it's an 18.68 for Blake Moley out of Chauvin. Looked lightning quick, no doubt about that. 18.68, pretty good time there for Moley. Now next up out of Foothills is Lisa Shikoda, ranked 28th here, entering the action, and she heads off to the right-hand side first. Now spinning around, barrel has hit the ground though. That's going to be a five-second penalty. Now gets around the second one, it's still standing. It is going to be, what's it going to be as she heads down the stretch here towards the west, running towards the mountains now. And it's going to be an 18.84. You can add 5 seconds to that, 23.84. Well, Lisa Zakota picks up the 5 second penalty there, and that results in a 23.84. Next up, our number one ranked ladies barrel racer of the 2026 campaign out of Sherwood Park, Alberta, is Tammy Lee Taylor. Out she comes. Here we go. Tammy Lee Taylor. This one does look quick. Out to the right-hand side she goes. That barrel remains standing now. Out towards the grandstand. She'll get a little bit of a round of applause here. Heads towards the east, the VIP section. She'll see if that one can stay standing. It's a tight turn down the stretch she comes. What's it gonna be? 19.07 for Tammy Lee Taylor. Not gonna be quite quick enough to get her into the top three, only missing out by 0.1 second however. As we've got one more barrel racer for tonight, Shaylee McMahon from Dinalda, Alberta. She heads out to the grandstand first, gets a wrap there. Will she head around the second barrel? It's knocked over. That'll be 5 seconds added. Let's see how quick she can get in, though. Out to the east, the VIP section gives her an applause. And now down the stretch towards the mountains here as we wrap that up at 19.49. 24.49 will be the official time there for the cowgirl out of Dinalda. And just like that, we've wrapped up the barrel racing portion of tonight's events. Harrow's come out, and it's the big event, the main event, you could argue, coming up next. Bull riding still to come from the old Stoberfest Pro Rodeo, night number one for 96.5 The Ranch.
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5: Yep. And we're back at Oldstoberfest Pro Rodeo night number one as we're getting set for the final event tonight before the outdoor concert. This is going to be a good one. It's bull riding. Up next, I believe we're going to have four cowboys. But nothing like it, of course. Nothing gets the fans quite as juiced as some bull riding action, of course, with all due respect to every other rodeo event. This one has got a circuit of its own, of course, with the PBR, but some of these cowboys, boy, oh boy, are they brave. They get out there, they put on a show. And our first cowboy tonight out of Grand Prairie, Alberta on Thunderclap. It'll be Ozzen Kaur, fourth-ranked rider through 2026. Picked up a lot of dough for this, and he is going to put on a show. As I beg your pardon, we've had a little bit of a switcheroo on the day sheet. It's going to go to Jeremy Massavet out of Quebec on Lava Chicken. So we're going to go to the bottom of the order here with Mason Lavey out of Val-de-Mont, Quebec. We'll see what our cowboy can put together here. Lava Chicken, what a name for a bull there. He's getting himself set up in the chute. Lots of action down there. Lots of people making sure things are all steady, all kosher. As the cowboy is getting a good grip in now. Boy, oh boy, you got to hold on here. Representing the poppy as well. Nice touch there from the cowboy. Jason Massavet. There you go. Getting ready for it. He's giving a couple of nods. Bull is jerking around a little bit in there. Giving him a little bit of a hard time. Boy, oh boy. Looks tense in there in the chute right now. Massavet getting set for it. We'll see what kind of score we can get here. If he can stay on, of course. 8 seconds. Now that feels like an eternity for these cowboys. There's been some moving and shaking around in that chute. Just can't get settled right now. Massavet wants to make sure that things are absolutely 100% before he gives the okay. Who could blame him? A couple of cowboys helping him out in there as well, making things get set up, all sorts. A little bit of movement here. I think he wants that cinch to get in a little bit tighter now. Yeah, he's just struggling a little bit here to get that grip, and now they have swung the chute open. Bull turns around, and here we go. Pretty violent ride, and as he gets sent off nearly immediately, some serious turns here as that bull makes eyes for the clowns down there, I guess, or rodeo helpers. I don't know what you call them these days, but that's going to be a re-ride coming up for Massavet. That was just a little bit too much turning and burning from that bull here. Lava Chicken gives him a hard time. And Massavet does earn himself a re-ride here. So he'll get himself set back up in the chutes. And meanwhile, we'll go down to our second contestant. We're going to see from Trevor Lula, Denver Leitch, and Ozzen Kaur throughout the course of the bull riding competition. Down to British Columbia, Hanceville. It's Trevor Lula. Let's see what we get put together here. St. Louis Smoke is the name of this C5 bull. St. Louis Smoke will look to provide a decent score here for the cowboy out of British Columbia, as we're getting a good zoomed in view of that cinch right now. Want to make sure that is absolutely as tight as can be. These cowboys want to be sure of things before they let things go. And Lula has got himself mounted up here. Looks like he's going to be ready to go. Head down, determined. What will we see here from Trevor Lula? And the bull stumbles out of the chutes. He's bucked off, and he gets a good kick in the groin for his efforts as well. Trevor Lula down on his knees. It'll take a minute to get up there, and now we will. These guys are so tough, let me tell you. If you've ever been around a bull, you know exactly the kind of force that you're dealing with here. And boy, that was no joke. As we take a look at the replay, he got 2 feet right where you don't want him. In the midsection. Tough one. I think that got him right in the gut. No doubt about that. He is limping off, but to his credit, it's under his own power. Boy, oh boy, that's no joke. Denver Leitch is up next for us now. The cowboy out of Gimshaw, Alberta. C5's Money Man, the name of this bull. Looking to win Denver Leitch a little bit of money here this weekend. Let's see what we got. And for rodeo fans coming out tomorrow night, you're in for a real treat. Edgar Durazo is on the day sheet. What a ride so far as he gets bucked off. Good couple of jumps there as Leitch gets sent off well before the buzzer. Money Man doing his best job there, no doubt about that. Gave him a good couple of jumps there, just a little too wild for the cowboy as he gets sent off. Wow, some serious air there as cowboy just forced to let go. And who could blame him? That was a rough ride, and Money Man gets the best of Leitch this occasion. No score. So Lula with an O-ride as well, no score I should say. We're down to our final contestant before the re-ride. It is Ozan Kaur coming up for us. Number 4 ranked cowboy throughout 2026 out of GP Alberta. Home of many of our sister stations here, 96.5 The Ranch. Ozan Kaur gets himself set up here on Thunderclap. Went in reverse order of the day sheet. But this one should be worth it if you ask me. Our unofficial final rider, Ozan Kaur, made himself a lot of money here on the CPRA circuit this season. Now look to kick off the 2027 season in style. Thunderclap, the name of the bull. Thunderstruck, the name of the song in the background. Very fitting. As C5 certainly knows how to put on a show, and they have so far this evening. Let's see what we've got here. Ozan Kaur. He's set up. Looks like he's almost ready to go here. Final adjustments. Is he ready? He gives a nod. The chute opens, and away he comes. Good looking ride so far. He's still on top, doing his best. Look wicked wild, and just loses it at the end and gets flung for his money as well, but right back up to his feet is the cowboy, and he walks off under his own power, which is good to see. And Ozan Kaur nearly had what would have been no doubt a high-ranking score. Very, very good stuff there. Kept himself centered for a long, long time in terms of bull riding, and just towards the end of it, got flung off. Bull kind of leaned over on him a little bit too, and he gets sent off, but would have been a pretty decent ride, I would argue, there from Ozan Kaur. Don't go anywhere. We've got one more ride to come, I believe, as it's the re-ride here for Jeremy Masuve. After that first bull kind of failed Masuve. We'll see what happens now. There we go. It's our last ride of the evening, our last contestant here for bull riding, Jeremy Masuve. What can he put together? This would be quite the way to go out. We've seen some epic rides here as part of the bull riding competition, Old Stoberfest years past, and one of the big names in the bull riding world is Edgar Durazo. He is scheduled to compete tomorrow night here. Don't miss it. Old Stoberfest night number 2 kicks off at 6 p.m., doors open right around 4:30. You'll want to get yourself here for the outdoor concert as well. That's going to be a good one with Brandon Wiseman. Don't miss it tomorrow night in the Beer Gardens. Dusty Golden, I've seen him before, puts on a great show, and one you are going to want to watch. Journey playing, Don't Stop Believing. He's got the flashlights out, or lighters, whatever your taste might be. And everyone is putting together what should be a good show. In a matter of moments, we'll have the Eagles tribute show for you as well. The epic Eagles tributes. That gets started right after the rodeo. So if you don't fancy rodeo but do fancy music, get yourself down here. Lots of room for you yet here. And we'd love to see you here. Dressed for the weather, of course, but it should be a fantastic show. Jeremy Masuve, again, getting himself cinched up here in the chutes. Lots of Cowboys around him, making sure everything is right for him. As he gives the nod, the chute swings open. Another wild-looking ride here. Masuve having a hold on for dear life, and eventually does get sent away as that re-ride horse, or bull, Alcatraz, sends him flying, and that'll do it for our action here tonight at the Old Superfest Pro Rodeo. So no posted score in the bull riding section of events, but we'll have plenty of others to recap for you as we come back. Quick break, and we'll have the final scores from Old Superfest night number one on 96.5 The Ranch.
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5: It's night number one. Pro Rodeo is in the books. We've got lots of action, though, still, as we're getting set for the epic Eagles tribute coming up in a matter of moments. But first, let's take you through the best scores of the evening. Back to bareback, it is Ethan Maresco with an 87.5. That was your best bareback ride of the evening. Steer Wrestling saw a quick time from Brendan Lay. The fourth-ranked rider puts up a 3.6 in the steer wrestling competition. We had some great mutton-busting competition as well here. The kids putting on a great show. Team roping followed that up, and we had a couple of local names competing, including Trey Galay. However, the quickest time of the evening goes to Denim Ross and Cavis Drake with a 4.4. That's going to be tough to beat here on night number two. Kyle Wanchuk from Stickmar, Alberta, put up the best time, or best score, I should say, of the evening in Saddle Bronc with an 84.5. It was Caitlin Dom, the third-ranked breakaway roper, coming into tonight's action with a 2.8, and she picks up the quickest time of the evening in breakaway roping as well. Caitlin Dom, all the way from Kansas, not bad. Worth the trip, if you ask me, all the way here to Olds. Tying down ropings on Dentum Dunham of Carstairs, put up a 9.8, puts him second overall in the Old Stoberfest Pro Rodeo. What a fantastic performance there from the Carstairs native. Ladies barrel racing was quick as well. 17.92 is the fastest time of the night from Carly Cowie from Saskatchewan. And bull riding just wrapped up moments ago. No scores posted from all four of our riders tonight, so it'll be coming down to the final day of action, of course. And like I say, lots to look forward to, including Edgar Durazo as part of the bull riding action tomorrow night at Old Stoberfest night number two. I want to thank all of our great sponsors for making this happen today, including Sundry Farm and Feed Mill, Frayed Knot Western Consignment, MP Blaine Calkins, thank you, Bulldog Saloon, Aurora Golf, 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So thank you very much for your time as well. We're going to get out of here. We're going to make way for the epic Eagles tribute coming up in a matter of moments. Get yourself down here. Lots of room for you yet. And, of course, don't miss the action tomorrow night. Doors open at 4:30 for Old Stoberfest night number 2. My name is Baron Van Kluster. 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

I was right. It's always the same. 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That's all. 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It's always the same. It's just a shame. That's all.

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1: Harvest is in full swing, fall is in the air, and Sundry Egg Society is celebrating the season. 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

0: 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A thank you to Milestone Oilfield, Outcast Oilfield, First Choice Meats, Pioneer Vets, Old Spurts, Jim and Heather Smith, Dale Erickson Carpentry, GTI Sundry, Jason Nixon MLA, and Scott Erickson. 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
1: We bow to no one. Former Prime Minister Jean Chrétien with a pointed message for what he called our American friends. It happened at a commemoration ceremony Friday in Gander, Newfoundland, for those killed in the 9/11 attacks in the U.S. Gander, where residents dropped everything to fill churches and community halls with cots, food, and clothing for days.
2: Canadians are tolerant and kind, but never mistake our generosity for weakness.
1: His comments at a time of current trade tensions with the U.S. The event honored close to 3,000 people, including 24 Canadians, who died September 11, 2001, when terrorists crashed planes into the World Trade Center in New York, into the Pentagon of Virginia, and a field in Pennsylvania. After officials shut down U.S. airspace, Gander Airport was the landing spot for 38 aircraft, part of an operation diverting more than 200 flights to airports across the country. Meanwhile, hundreds of Canadians and Americans gathered at the Peace Arch along the BC-Washington state border Friday. Despite political and trade tensions between the two nations, those attending expressed unity, coming together amid the tensions to honor first responders and those who died on 9/11. Prime Minister Mark Carney was in Banff, Alberta Friday, part of a two-day Liberal government retreat. While there, Carney met with members of the Forever Canadian group campaigning for Alberta to remain in the country. Group head Thomas Lukasik says that Carney is showing there is someone at the helm by standing up for Canadians in trade talks with the White House. The negotiations, of course, have broken off, and given that fact, there's word the U.S. and Mexico are racing to get a bilateral trade deal before the U.S. midterm elections in November. That from sources in both countries. There is no formal deadline, but both countries see political benefits in getting an agreement before the midterms. Pierre Poilievre's name wasn't specifically mentioned, but Conservative MP Jamil Timoney is bemoaning a lack of an alternative to the Liberals. The same day that Poilievre launched a U.S. tour to argue for tariff-free trade, Giovanni posted this online: you have people who should be offering an alternative to the Liberals instead of going out there to appease people in positions of power. Touch and go there for a while for a climber in BC Thursday night. Squamish search and rescue using drones to help rescue a stranded climber on the Stewamish Chief. The climber was 77 meters above ground on a route known as Alaska Highway, secure to an anchor but without a rope. One drone was used to light the area, the other to deliver a climbing rope to the stranded climber, who then safely rappelled to the ground. From the Vista National News Desk, I'm John Crawford.
3: Olds Weather. These are the songs and artists that started it all. The architects that paved the way for today's country stars. This is the Legendary Breakfast on the Ranch.
4: The beginning of an icon's career would not have happened if this man committed to his sick day. Welcome to your Legendary Breakfast. My name is Drew, and we are going to begin with the team of Paul Overstreet and Don Schlitz. Paul and Don had been working on a song for the last couple of days, but on this particular morning, Overstreet called his friend and said, "Hey man, I'm not feeling well. Do you think we could do it some other day?" Don says, "I'm already on my way to the office. You know what? I'll work on the song by myself, and when you're feeling better, have a listen. Tell me what you think." Paul does not like being hands-off, so he decided to take some cough syrup and go to the office anyway. Funny enough, the song they were working on fell flat. They scrapped it. They went back to the drawing board. Don was going through his notes, but none of the ideas were connecting with the two of them. But that's when Don remembered. He had a notebook in his backpack. So he grabbed it and said, "On the other hand," and starts rummaging through. Paul, who, remember, is hopped up on cough medication, said, "There's a golden band on the other hand." Don did not pull out that other notebook, because what Paul just said was a brilliant idea for a song, and it would be a song that became the debut hit for Randy Travis. We're going to begin your Legendary Breakfast with On the Other Hand.

0: For audiences, 1982 was the perfect time for this lovely duet. But for producer Jim Malloy, the timing wasn't great. See, Jim and his business partner Evan Stevens were building the Emerald Sound Studios when Jim's boss at Elektra Records gave him a deadline for this new duet that he had bought the rights for. Eddie Rabbit and Crystal Gayle had already signed on to record it, but Jim thought he had time. The studio wasn't ready. It didn't even have two microphones yet. And again, this was 1982. Eddie Rabbit was a busy man. He only had time to stop by and do one take. Crystal also had to do hers quick because the crew was about to arrive to put the drywall up. All in all, both artists recorded their parts in roughly 5 minutes. Malloy had to take these rough vocal tracks and work his magic. But that's how talented Jim is, because in December of 82, You and I was a number one hit. Speaking of a duet that had to be recorded fast, Tammy Wynette and George Jones had divorced only months before recording our next song, Golden Ring, when we return.
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Elvis's final number one hit will lead us into our golden request. 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This week, we received a message from Fran. Fran wrote, "I want you to play this song because it hits differently when you've spent years loving the wrong person. And then you finally find the one who loves you the way you've always deserved. Suddenly, every heartbreak makes sense." What song could Fran be talking about? Well, this week's golden request is Kenny Rogers, Sheena Easton, "We've Got Tonight."

0: That Waylon Jennings song would never have happened if not for Neil Reschen. Waylon was tired of being broke and having his music being picked apart by all these producers, so he heavily considered retiring. Till his drummer connected Jennings to Neil. Neil Reschen was a manager for Miles Davis and Frank Zappa, and when Neil learned about Waylon's situation, he was disappointed. Disappointed at how controlling these people in Nashville were. The two men were in a meeting with RCA bosses Jerry Bradley and Chet Atkins, and Neil was saying his client deserved more. He deserved $25,000. The room went silent. After about 5 minutes, Waylon got up, left the office, and found the bathroom. On his way back to the meeting, Neil found him in the hallway and said, "You're a genius. Walking out of the office got those two men so nervous, they agreed to give you everything. You and your wife have your own label. You have full creative freedom. They're even giving you an advance of $75,000 and an 8% royalty rate." Waylon, who had to pick his jaw up off the floor, said, "I just needed to pee." But that bathroom break brought us Lonesome, Ornery, and Mean. Waylon was so happy with Neil that he told his best friend to hire Reschen ASAP. And that friend is coming up.
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0: It was the perfect song for this moment in the life of Reba McEntire. When she had first heard the demo for One Promise Too Late, it made her think of her own marriage to Charlie Battles. After agreeing to record the song, she worked with her producer, Jimmy Bowen, to record all the necessary parts. And now it was up to her to mix them all together. And during this part of the process, she ran into Bill Catino, an executive from MCA, who showed up at one of her shows. Reba invited her boss onto her tour bus to hear a rough version of the song. After he heard it, Bill said, "Good God, Reba, are you getting a divorce or something?" 2 days before this moment, Reba had officially filed for divorce. Heck, a few days later, McEntire surprised her friends, her family, and her fans with the news. Reba told Catino that he was pretty perceptive for a label executive. And we're going to have another divorce song after these messages.
1: It's time for some mandatory Merle on the Ranch Legendary Breakfast.
0: Imagine being a member of the Strangers, Merle Haggard's backup band. The Hag would often have new music at a moment's notice, and sometimes it would be stuff that the band had never done before. Back in 1960, Merle got his start, like most

country artists performing in clubs. Back then, the owners expected you to perform songs using a honky-tonk 4/4 shuffle beat. Something like this. Imagine every song you perform having that same beat for 6 years. You'd get tired of it too. When Merle started making his own music, he vowed to never use a shuffle beat again. Until he did, in 1982. Merle had just been granted creative freedom and found himself writing song after song. One day, his band was packing up their stuff. They had just recorded the next album. They thought they were done, but Merle burst into the studio with a new song. A new song with, you guessed it, a shuffle beat. The band learned how to do the shuffle beat on the spot, and the results were a number one hit. This week's Mandatory Merle, Big City.

three chords, and the truth. Back when it was more than country, it was country and Western. The Legendary Breakfast on the Ranch.

0: Songwriter Richard Lee was quoted as saying, if Come From the Heart didn't go to number one, he would eat his guitar. That is a man who believed in his music. Which is funny because he felt the exact opposite while writing it. Richard and Susanna Clarke wrote this song back in 1987, 2 years before Kathy Mattea would record it. On the first day of writing, the two could not get the ball rolling. Every idea they had fell flat. They decided they were going to pack it in, try again tomorrow. Thing was, Richard found the day so draining, he considered canceling that second day altogether. But that wouldn't have been fair to Susanna, so he went back the next day. And the second day started out just as rough as the day before. Susanna said, you know what, we're trying too hard. We need to have some fun. And that reminded Richard about this club he was at the other night where some drunk guy was yelling to the woman on stage, that's it, girl. Come on. Sing like you don't need the money. And from there, the two, being Richard and Susanna, cut loose. And they wrote that number one hit in less than an hour, meaning that Richard did not have to eat his guitar. Another song inspired by a woman in a club is after the break.
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0: You would be amazed at how many people are surprised that Sonny James' My Love is a cover from a 1965 song by Petula Clark. But even more people are surprised to learn that our next song is also a cover. It's time for us to ask how the Golden Age brought us the music we love today. In 1946, blues musicians K.C. Douglas and Robert Geddens wrote a song about a car they dreamed of owning one day. The song wasn't a huge success for the duo, but it did catch the attention of Ford, the car company. They bought the rights to the blues song back in the 90s with the idea to use their ad for the modern-day version of the vehicle desired by Douglas and Geddens. But keeping it with the blues wasn't going to grab the attention of 90s adults. So they hired Alan Jackson to make it country. Alan took from his idols from the 80s and took the Mercury Boogie.
1: Hey.

and made it into the Mercury Blues. Yeah, the most popular version of this song started out as an ad. Please enjoy some Alan Jackson on your legendary break.

We just talked about two classic country songs being covers, but Lost in the 50s Tonight by Ronnie Millsap is a complete ripoff. In 1956, Freddie Paris and the Five Satins recorded In the Still of the Night.

0: Nashville songwriter Mike Reed loved that song and called it the staple of 50s songwriting. Troy Seals grew up in the 50s. In 1985, these two men were writing together when Troy had the idea for the title, Lost in the 50s Tonight. They then used In the Still of the Night as a starting off point. But the more they worked on the song, the more they were copying the original. They were proud of the work they did, but they also acknowledged that the song was derivative. So they reached out to the Freddie Paris estate, who agreed to add his name to the writing credits. However, they wanted half of the royalties, leaving Mike and Troy with about a quarter each. The two men agreed because, let's face it, they do sound very similar, and Ronnie Millsap was able to take that song to the top. Up next, we have a tune that many people forget came out in the 50s. Stay with us for some Johnny Cash.
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0: Patti Loveless considers herself a mix of Linda Ronstadt, Loretta Lynn, and Ralph Stanley. And honestly, that kind of makes sense when you learn that she's a distant cousin of Loretta. Patti actually tried for a career back in 1979, but found that her vocal style didn't match what was popular at the time. So she left, took her family to North Carolina, and lived a happy life. She still sang in bars and clubs off and on, but eventually moved on from the music industry. One day, though, she gets pulled on stage to sing one more time and found that her vocal style has matched this new neo-traditionalist movement. So in 1985, she goes back to Nashville to give it another shot. 2 weeks later, she signs with MCA Records. And 3 years after that, she made the top 10 with a cover of George Jones' If My Heart Had Windows. When 1989 rolled around, she got her first number one single on the country chart. Thanks to Timber, I'm Falling in Love. And if you're unfamiliar with the neo-traditional country movement, we're going to hear the king of that style of music next. But first, I want to wish you a wonderful rest of your day. Thank you for your support of the Legendary Breakfast. This is Drew, signing off.
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1: We bow to no one. Former Prime Minister Jean Chrétien with a pointed message for what he called our American friends. It happened at a commemoration ceremony Friday in Gander, Newfoundland, for those killed in the 9/11 attacks in the U.S. Gander, where residents dropped everything to fill churches and community halls with cots, food, and clothing for days.
2: Canadians are tolerant and kind, but never mistake our generosity for weakness.
1: His comments at a time of current trade tensions with the U.S. The event honored close to 3,000 people, including 24 Canadians, who died September 11, 2001, when terrorists crashed planes into the World Trade Center in New York, into the Pentagon of Virginia, and a field in Pennsylvania. After officials shut down U.S. airspace, Gander Airport was the landing spot for 38 aircraft, part of an operation diverting more than 200 flights.

0: flights to airports across the country. Meanwhile, hundreds of Canadians and Americans gathered at the Peace Arch along the BC-Washington state border Friday. Despite political and trade tensions between the two nations, those attending expressed unity, coming together amid the tensions to honor first responders and those who died on 9/11. Prime Minister Mark Carney was in Banff, Alberta Friday, part of a two-day Liberal government retreat. While there, Carney met with members of the Forever Canadian group campaigning for Alberta to remain in the country. Group head Thomas Lukasik says that Carney is showing there is someone at the helm by standing up for Canadians in trade talks with the White House. The negotiations, of course, have broken off, and given that fact, there's where the U.S. and Mexico are racing to get a bilateral trade deal before the U.S. midterm elections in November. That from sources in both countries. There is no formal deadline, but both countries see political benefits in getting an agreement before the midterms. Pierre Poilievre's name wasn't specifically mentioned, but Conservative MP Jamil Timoney is bemoaning a lack of an alternative to the Liberals. The same day that Poilievre launched a U.S. tour to argue for tariff-free trade, Giovanni posted this online: "You have people who should be offering an alternative to the Liberals instead of going out there to appease people in positions of power." Touch and go there for a while for a climber in BC Thursday night. Squamish search and rescue using drones to help rescue a stranded climber on the Stewamish Chief. The climber was 77 meters above ground on a route known as Alaska Highway, secured to an anchor but without a rope. One drone was used to light the area, the other to deliver a climbing rope to the stranded climber, who then safely rappelled to the ground. From the Vista National News Desk, I'm John Crawford.
1: Olds weather. From coast to coast, this is the show that brings the country together one song at a time. It's time to count down the 30 biggest songs of the week. The Cross Canada Country Countdown starts now.
2: Hello there. It's nice to have you back for another week of the Cross Canada Country Countdown. I'm your host, Kate Ryan. So last week, our number one song was from Stella Lefty once again with her hit, Boston. On a

0: So Stella has been at number one for 2 weeks in a row. Can she make it a third? Well, we've got about 30 songs to get through before you and I both find out together.
1: Number 30.
0: Okay, let's get started into the countdown. Dan and Shay have a gift for finding the emotional stories that connect with everyone. And their new one might just be their most relatable yet. We've all talked about how dogs are man's or woman's best friend. Well, Dogs in Our 20s is a tribute to the dogs who are there for us through some of the most important years of our lives. They described it themselves. They teach us about love. They teach us about trust. And one day when our hearts can't even handle it, they teach us about loss.

0: that was Tim Hicks holding steady as well in spot number 29 with his song, The Pilot.
1: The Cross Canada Country Countdown, number 28.
0: It's actually quite fascinating and amazing to hear how a song can evolve from its earliest stages right through to the finished product that we hear every day on the radio. Morgan Wallen's latest, Bean By Now, is a perfect example of this. Here is where it all started.

And here is where it ultimately came to be. Holding steady in spot number 28, this is Morgan Wallen with Being By Now. No.

0: not a lot of movement so far on our countdown this week. Holding steady at number 27, that was Braden King with We Got Beer. Coming up, if John Party is playing a show in your city, you might want to pack your gym bag. And we'll explain that when we return to the Cross Canada Country Countdown.
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0: Welcome back to the countdown. Let's continue, shall we? Because I know we all want to know who is number one this week.
3: Number 25.
0: John Party fans, here's a tip. If he's playing a show in your city, head to your local gym. And it's not necessarily to work out. Just hang around. Because apparently, that's where John Party spends his time before a show. So, show up, look busy, and you might even get a chance to see the cowboy himself.
15: All right, we had a great workout at Planet Fitness. I had to cool down because we're going to go try to get some tacos somewhere, but I had a good push. We want to film in Planet Fitness, but they kind of looked down on that, so we kind of listened to the rules. But it was a good chest day. A little bit of arms, feeling good. I needed that. I feel better about my life. That's how I want to. When I work out, I feel better about life. So I need to remember to work out. You got to show up. You got to show up.
0: Once again, another song holding steady. This is song number 26 from John Party, Boots Off.

0: So last week's song number 25 is still this week's number 25. That was Josh Stumpf with Johnny Walker, Back to Me.
1: Number 24.
0: Zach John King released his debut album, I'm What You Get, on August 28th, while still mourning the sudden death of his father this past July. One of the songs, How to Not, was written about his dad before he passed. King says he was still here when I wrote it. His dad's old cooler and the truck he passed down even show up in the music video. And here's just a tiny little clip from that song.
2: Now

0: That was song number 24 from Zach John King, Get to Drinkin'. Coming up when we return to the countdown, Harry Sound Ontario has given the world NHL legend Bobby Orr. And now it's giving us a rising country star with Sully Burrows. Sully is at number 23 when we return.
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0: And that was Put It On Me from Sully Burroughs, holding steady in spot number 23 this week on the countdown.
1: Number 22.
0: The Boots in the Park Festival just announced its 2027 New Mexico lineup, and it is a stacked one. George Strait will headline the three-day event taking place in Albuquerque next May, and it's his only festival appearance of the year. The last two editions drew 60,000 fans. Joining him on the bill will be Brooks and Dunn, Zach Topp, John Party, and this guy who holds down this week's number 22 spot on the countdown. Here now is Jason Aldean with Don't Tell on Me.

0: That's how we know them now, but it's not how they started. This is Now and Then.
1: 20 years ago, Jason Aldean was a snarling, rough-around-the-edges kid from Georgia, and he was putting out his very first single, Hicktown. 11 albums and 32 number ones later, he's headlining festivals alongside George Strait, Brooks, and Dunn. Here's the thing, though. He's been opening every show on his current Songs About Us tour with that very same song. 20 years in, still leading with Where It All Started. Here is our then song from Jason Aldean and Hicktown.

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5: There's that old saying, they don't make them like they used to. 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
5: Okay, there we go. Tim McGraw and Faith Hill have a wedding to plan. Their middle daughter, Maggie, just got engaged to her boyfriend, James Rubin. The news came out when her older sister, Gracie, posted photos on social media, including a shot of Maggie showing off her ring. Now, here's where it gets interesting, though. Tim and Faith released It's Your Love the year after they got married, and it spent 6 weeks at number one, sweeping single, song, video, and vocal event of the year at the ACMs. So here's the question. Will Maggie and James enjoy their wedding dance to the music of their parents' biggest duet? Here is our throwback track from Tim McGraw and Faith Hill. It's Your Love. Dancing.

0: Now, from the Vista National News Desk, here's what's trending worldwide.
1: Donald Trump says that Canada is keen to reach a trade agreement with the U.S. and that a deal could come fairly soon. The U.S. president also complaining again that Canada has treated American farmers unfairly and should remove tariffs. In any case, Trump also said this, "You'll probably see a deal with Canada fairly soon." No doubt Trump would certainly prefer an agreement ahead of the U.S. midterm elections. As it is, the U.S. and Mexico are now racing toward landing a bilateral trade deal before the midterms, each country with domestic political challenges at home. Strange is the word Ukrainian President Volodymyr Zelensky uses to describe Canada's trade tensions, trade war with the U.S. in an interview with CBC. Zelensky also drawing a comparison to his own country's fight with neighboring Russia, and he describes American threats to annex Canada as dangerous, adding both countries have a duty to resolve their differences. The Alberta government is launching a $4 million ad campaign outlining its position.

0: willing to coexist with the bears after taking a few precautions. While grizzlies are technically eradicated in that part of BC in our drive north of Vancouver, for whatever reason, wildfires, climate change, a hunting ban, grizzlies have been pushing back into that area. Toronto-based pharmaceutical company Teva Canada is recalling a batch of its generic acetaminophen pills nationwide. Seems the medication may contain a foreign material that could cause digestive distress. Health Canada says the recall affects Novogesic Forte 500 milligram containers of the tablets. A user's pharmacy will replace them. Well, there is life after politics for Justin Trudeau, and not just hanging out with Katy Perry. Trudeau now launching a production company with his longtime chief of staff, Katie Telford, both to serve as executive producers. From the Vista National News Desk, I'm John Crawford.
1: Olds Weather. Counting them down from 30 to 1. It's the Cross Canada Country Countdown, number 20.

0: And that was Zach Top, down four spots this week to song number 20 with South of Sanity.
1: Number 19.
0: At the height of her breakout year in 2025, Ella Langley looked in the mirror and didn't recognize herself. The people around her didn't either. She canceled tour dates, went home, read her Bible, and spent time with her family for the first time

since she was 18. When she came back out on the other side, a friend asked her how she was doing, and her answer, "Looks like I'm back to loving life again." She and Ernest wrote the chorus right there on her front porch. Song number 19, this is Ella Langley and Loving Life Again. Say

0: And that was Ella Langley with song number 19, Loving Life Again.
1: The Cross Canada Country Countdown, number 18.
0: Part of the reason that Cameron Whitcomb has endeared himself to his fans is because of his brutal honesty about his past struggles with addiction and mental health. He's made it his mission to use his fame and platform to help others in need.
2: I just wanted to tell you a little bit about Soberfest. Soberfest started in 2022. 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And you can be a part of the change too. 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I love you guys, and we'll see you there.
0: Rising up one spot to number 18, this is Cameron Whitcomb, Kingdom of Fear.
3: I

0: Every Canadian country star started somewhere.
1: Hi, this is Owen Rigling, born and raised in Mildmay, Ontario, and this is the Cross Canada Country Countdown.
0: Number 17.

0: down 6 spots this week to number 17. That was Love, Hate, Love from Owen Riegling.
1: Number 16.
0: Tyler Joe Miller recently played Boots and Hearts West in Edmonton, and the crowd made it very clear how they feel about him. The Surrey BC boy has been putting in the work for years, and moments like this are exactly what it's all been building toward. Here's what it sounded like when his latest single hit the speakers.

0: And that was Tyler Joe Miller with Under the Influence at spot number 16 this week on The Countdown. High Valley are teaming up with another Canadian band for a new single. We will have all the details coming up when we return.
1: 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More of the Cross Canada Country Countdown coming up right after this.
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5: High Valley have teamed up with fellow Canadian act, the Strumbellas, for a brand new single. 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

0: Jelly Roll is not only putting his hands up, but he has risen up three spots to song number 14 this week with Hands Up.
1: Let's take a break from counting down the top 30 and check out one on the rise. Here's one to watch.
0: At this year's ACMs, Cody Johnson dedicated his first ever Entertainer of the Year win to Luke Combs. He told a story from a tour they did together in Australia when Combs missed the birth of his son back home. Johnson found him in the bathroom of an arena, completely defeated. "You're doing something now that is going to create a legacy for your family for a very, very long time," Johnson told him. "I'm sorry you weren't there. I'm proud of you. I look up to you." And the next night, he watched Combs walk out and, in his words, absolutely kill the show. Here now with our one to watch, this is Cody Johnson with Horseback.
2: He's a ranch hand in a pinch, man. Hotter than the red on a cattle brand. 'Cause she's a gold digger with a quick trigger. A cast iron skillet swinging lid flipper.

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1: So keep your ears on that one. That was Cody Johnson with Horseback, our one to watch this week. Coming up, James Barker opens up about the simple things that he misses from home most when he's away in Nashville. That story and the James Barker Band's latest single, When We Return.
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1: Well, we are better than halfway to finding out who's going to be number one this week on the countdown. So let's continue.
4: Number 13.
1: The James Barker Band are proudly Canadian. But like so many artists chasing their dreams in country music, a lot of their time is spent south of the border in Nashville. James says he loves it there, but nothing beats getting back home. Here's James on what he misses most when he's away.
12: Yeah, it's nice to get back to see everybody. And it's actually not too hot here in Nashville right now, but in the summer, it's nice to get back because it gets too hot here and I can't handle it as a Canadian. I miss ice fishing and stuff. I try to get back a couple times a year to do it. So
1: holding steady with song number 13. This is After Dark from the James Barker Band.
13: If you see me in the morning, I tell you it's important to understand I'm just a little sick.

0: not a lot of movement taking place on the countdown this week. Song number 12 was from Shaboozy, Cowgirl.
1: Number 11.
0: Morgan Wallen's viral piano flip from a Denver show back in May finally has an explanation. It turns out he wasn't having a meltdown. The piano had partially slipped off its stage lift and he couldn't hear it through his in-ear monitors. He was actually trying to push it back into place. He came off stage laughing about it, and even Hardy texted him the next day joking about the whole thing. Here holding steady as well at song number 11, this is Morgan Wallen with Don't We.
2: Wouldn't trade this-

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9: Hey, this is Shawnee Kish, and I was born in Welland, Ontario, but I now call Edmonton, Alberta, my home. My new song, Ride at Dawn, is a reminder to keep moving, keep fighting, and remember the strength we carry is within us. Whatever road you're on, you're definitely not on it alone. This is Ride at Dawn on the Cross Canada Country Countdown.

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1: Donald Trump says that Canada is keen to reach a trade agreement with the U.S. and that a deal could come fairly soon. The U.S. president also complaining again that Canada has treated American farmers unfairly and should remove tariffs. In any case, Trump also said this, you'll probably see a deal with Canada fairly soon. No doubt Trump would certainly prefer an agreement ahead of the U.S. midterm elections. As it is, the U.S. and Mexico are now racing toward landing a bilateral trade deal before the midterms, each country with domestic political challenges at home. Strange is the word Ukrainian President Volodymyr Zelensky uses to describe Canada's trade tensions, trade war with the U.S. in an interview with CBC. Zelensky also drawing a comparison to his own country's fight with neighboring Russia, and he describes American threats to annex Canada as dangerous, adding both countries have a duty to resolve their differences. The Alberta government is launching a $4 million ad campaign outlining its position on the 10 questions in the October 19th referendum. Voters are being urged to choose the yes option for the first 9 questions, those dealing with immigration and constitutional changes. Then the campaign is urging people to vote for a strong and sovereign Alberta within a united Canada on question 10. Expect campaign ads on TV, radio, social media, print, billboards, even booklets mailed to every household in the province. They're new arrivals with a fierce reputation in a quiet BC coastal community. They're leaving residents somewhat apprehensive. Residents in Pender Harbor uneasy after sighting a female grizzly bear and her 3 yearlings. Not that they were bothering anyone, just munching on apples and walking across a roadway. Still, not everyone is welcoming the new arrivals. Some wanting the family relocated. Others, though, willing to coexist with the bears after taking a few precautions. While grizzlies are technically eradicated in that part of BC in our drive north of Vancouver, for whatever reason, wildfires, climate change, a hunting ban, grizzlies have been pushing back into that area. Toronto-based pharmaceutical company Teva Canada is recalling a batch of its generic acetaminophen pills nationwide. Seems the medication may contain a foreign material that could cause digestive distress. Health Canada says the recall affects Novogesic Forte 500 milligram containers of the tablets. A user's pharmacy will replace them. Well, there is life after politics for Justin Trudeau, and not just hanging out with Katy Perry. Trudeau now launching a production company with his longtime chief of staff, Katie Telford, both to serve as executive producers. From the Vista National News Desk, I'm John Crawford.
2: 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Crank up the country. 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
3: Riley Green's fourth studio album, That's Just Me, drops September 18th. So there's 19 tracks, most of which he did have a hand in writing. He says at this stage of his career, it looks a little different than it used to. It's not really more pressure, especially not from fans, he says. Most people are finding me every day. So it's about how you grow that circle. Here, up 4 spots to song number 10, this is Riley Green with Think As You Drunk.

0: headway up one spot to song number 9 with Chevy Silverado.
1: Number 8.
0: Tennille Towns has always approached her music with something bigger than just songs in mind. She wants every track to feel like it's a safe place, somewhere anyone can land, no matter what they're going through. Here's Tennille on what that means to her.
2: I guess my mission statement in music is to create something that might help somebody else feel a little less alone. And that's like why I love live music so much, is like that kind of gathering of a community and people coming together. And so anytime we're at a live show, my favorite thing to say is like, everybody who's here, this is a safe place to just show up and be who they are. And they keep showing up year after year as that beautiful community. And that to me is what that freedom means, is like just being yourself. And so I hope that those are the kind of images people feel.
0: This next song can make you feel happy anytime you hear it. Up one spot to song number 8. This is Tennille Towns with Sunshine's Free. We are

0: Tennille Towns, Sunshine's Free.
1: Number 7.
0: So the country world is still reeling from the loss of Dolly Parton on August 25th. Lainey Wilson shares a piece of their final phone call that was just weeks before Dolly passed. They talked about marriage, about faith, about the sacrifices that this business asks of you. And Dolly told her that she felt like she wasn't finished. And Lainey's response was, "Well, my friend, you are not. The kind of love and light you shined in your lifetime is the kind that will never go away." Two artists, one legendary, one carrying the torch forward. That's a friendship worth remembering. Here now with song number 7, holding steady in that spot, this is Lainey Wilson and John Mayer with Phone Key.

0: keeping his feet firmly planted in the sixth position. That is Dallas Smith with Good Time Goes. We've got five songs left before we find out who will be number one. Can Stella make it 3 weeks in a row? Oh, you're going to have to stay with me when we return.
1: Don't move.
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0: I can feel your anticipation from here. You really do want to know who's number one this week. Well, soon we will find out.
3: Number five.
0: Kenny Chesney just made history yet again. His single, Carry On, is his 100th charting single, and that gives him more top 10 hits in Billboard Country Airplay history than anyone else, even passing George Strait and Tim McGraw. Kenny summed up what the song means to him perfectly. There is something for people like me who grew up beyond the city limits, who have dreamed their way into some pretty magical adventures, to hear a song like this and realize life really does come down to something as simple as, if it feels good, then do it. And if it doesn't, then don't. His 21st studio album, Silver Sands Marina, drops September 25th. Here now, holding steady in spot number five, this is Kenny Chesney with Carry On.

0: This week, Taylor Swift drops down two spots to number four with I Knew It, I Knew You.
1: Number three.
0: Tributes have been pouring in from across the music world following the passing of the legendary Dolly Parton. Ella Langley, who has spoken many times about how much Dolly meant to her, shared her own tribute with a performance of the classic Jolene.

moving up one spot to number 3. This is Ella Langley and Morgan Wallen with I Can't Love You Anymore.

0: And that was song number three this week on The Countdown from Ella Langley and Morgan Wallen, I Can't Love You Anymore. So I hope you're going to stay with us, because when we return, we are going to have the battle to see who will be number one this week.
1: Don't move, don't move. More of the Cross Canada Country Countdown coming up right after this.
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0: We are back, and we are down to the final few songs to see who will be number one this week on The Countdown.
1: Number two.
0: Luke Bryan has been teasing his upcoming album, Signs, and he just revealed the final track, and it is a big one. He got Luke Combs on a song called Finders Keepers. Bryan says he's always wanted a Luke and Luke moment. And when Combs heard the track, he called back immediately and said, let's do this thing. The album will drop September 18th. Up one spot to song number two. This is Luke Combs and Be By You.
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1: Top of the charts 1 year ago, here's last year's leader.
0: You know I'm not going to give away the number one song that easily, right? Russell Dickerson just made history. He's the very first country artist to appear in a Kidz Bop music video for their kid-friendly cover of Happen to Me. His reaction when he found out, have I made it? Does that mean I made it? The song's now passed 310 million streams worldwide. 1 year ago, this was the song sitting right there at the top of the charts. This is last year's leader, Russell Dickerson, Happen to Me.
2: I don't-

0: All right, so we heard who was last year's leader with Russell Dickerson and Happened to Me. So it's time now that we do find out who is in our number one position this week.
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0: Stella Lefty's Long Way Home Tour sold out almost instantly. She posted a photo of the sold-out banner and said, "I can't believe how fast everything sold out. Thank you for making my dreams come true." She's also added a full European leg in March: Amsterdam, Paris, London, Dublin, and more. And this week, Boston sits at number one for the third consecutive week. Now, this week, some fans online started pointing out that her album track, Why Wouldn't We, shares a very similar melody to Blake Shelton's 2017 number one hit, I'll Name the Dogs. We'll let you be the judge. Here are the two clips back to back.

Obviously, fans don't seem to be too bothered because it's a sold-out tour. Here she is, 3 weeks at number one. This is Stella Lefty with Boston.

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2: 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In the milling wheat markets, December Minneapolis futures are lower at $7.52, with local hard red spring bids for September movement at $8.90 per bushel. In the oil seeds, November canola futures are down $5.70 at $8.33.40 per ton or $18.90 per bushel. In the pulse markets, nearby red lentils are trading at 22 cents per pound and yellow peas are at $8 per bushel. In the cattle markets, October live cattle lost $1.75 at $215.27 per 100 weight. 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
1: Hey, it's Corey. We're live on location today in Sundre. It is the Sundre Harvest Festival back once again this year until midnight tonight. Yeah, they got a full day of events happening at the Sundre and District Museum. Also, tomorrow from noon until 5 to wrap up the weekend, if you want to come and join us, live entertainment here all through the day today and a family-friendly beer gardens as well. Today, they've got rockabilly music, some 80s and 90s country as well with a few different bands that'll be on the stage. Tomorrow, they're going to do some DJing and karaoke as well through the afternoon. Battle of the Pie Bakers on today. There's a chili cook-off, a rooster crow-off. Yes, we are going to have details on that coming up a bit later. Pushcart Derby, they've got the golf ball drop, and the Sundre Fire Department's Bucket Brigade Race all happening as well. It's a ton of fun all through the weekend here at the Sundre and District Museum. We encourage you to get in here and have some fun with us for Harvest Festival. Back once again, Corey Noel broadcasting live on location today.

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1: Well, good afternoon. Corey Noel broadcasting live on location once again here at Sundry Harvest Festival. It's all taking place down at the Sundry Museum grounds. We encourage you to get in here. Things just getting underway now. Runs till about midnight tonight. One of the many great events that's happening down here is the Bucket Brigade Race that's going to be on the go at 3:30 this afternoon. Teams are all signed up to participate in this. It's proudly presented by the Sundry Fire Department. Teamwork, speed, and fun. We're going to see how people can handle being a firefighter and taking part in the Bucket Brigade Race today. It's an 18 plus event that's going to happen here at the museum grounds. Again, that goes at about 3:30 this afternoon. So if you want to come and watch that, we encourage you to do so. Live entertainment here on stage. They're going to have some music through the day today on the bandstand stage. Tomorrow, they're going to be doing some karaoke. And yes, a karaoke contest happening tomorrow here at the bandstand as well. It's all taking place down at the Sundry and District Museum. The Harvest Festival takes place at the Sundry and District Museum through the day today. So we encourage you to get down here and check it out on until midnight tonight and then again tomorrow from noon until 5. It is the second annual Sundry Harvest Fest. Corey Dole broadcasting live on location.
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1: And good afternoon. Once again, Corey Knoll broadcasting live on location today from Sundry Harvest Fest down at the Sundry Museum grounds. We encourage you to get down here and join us on until midnight tonight. So there's lots of fun happening through the day today. Again, tomorrow from noon until 5. A lot of this all happening down at the Sundry Museum grounds. So please do come and join us there. One of the great things we've been talking about today that is going to be happening is the pie competition. Yes, the Battle of the Pie Bakers is happening today. So we have got folks that are dropping off their pies right about now, actually. They've been taking them over to the museum, and you are going to have an opportunity to find out who's got the best pie in Sundry. Yes, you can even purchase a piece of pie, just $5. That includes coffee or juice, with all proceeds going to Spruce. So you can be a part of this. Come on down and join us today as all of the pies get dropped off, and find out who's got the best pie in Sundry. We've talked about the chili cook-off. We talked about the pie baking. There's a little bit of everything happening here today at the Sundry Museum grounds. So come on down and join us. Second annual Harvest Festival happening in Sundry, and it's Corey Knoll broadcasting live on location.
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1: Well, good afternoon. Corey Noah live on location in Sundry today. Beautiful day to be out in beautiful Sundry, Alberta. It is harvest time of year, and that means Harvest Festival here in Sundry. Down at the Sundry and District Museum, we're kind of in that entire area where the Sundry Historical Society is generally set up. You can come down and check out some of the really cool displays that they have here. They've got a bandstand set up. That means we're going to have some live entertainment today. A family-friendly beer gardens, as it were. They've got some music on today, rockabilly music, some 80s and 90s rock and country. A few different bands are going to be taking to the stage today. It's on until midnight tonight, so there's going to be tons of entertainment through the day today. Tomorrow as well wraps up the weekend from noon until 5. They're going to have a DJ and karaoke session as well, if you want to come check that out tomorrow between noon and 5. They've got a Battle of the Pie Bakers happening here this weekend. There's a chili exhibition, so the chili cook-off is going to be happening. There's a rooster crow-off. Yes, we'll have details on that coming up a little bit later. Pushcart Derby, the golf ball drop, and the Sundry Fire Department Bucket Brigade Race is all happening here this weekend as a part of Harvest Festival down at the Sundry and District Museum. We encourage you to get down here and have some fun with us, the town of Sundry, and everyone in this area ready to have a good time this weekend for harvest time. It's the Harvest Festival at the Sundry and District Museum, and it's Corey Noel broadcasting live on location.
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1: Well, good afternoon. Once again, Corey Noah live on location here in Sungre for Harvest Festival. What a turnout we've had today. It's a beautiful day to be out in the West Country. A gorgeous harvest time kind of a day. We've got live music on stage, some great rockabilly music on stage. The Pushcart Derby, they ran the pushcarts. It was a lot of fun. You can go and check out our social media channels and you'll see some live video from the Pushcart Derby. I'm going to post some stuff. I haven't posted it up yet, but let me tell you folks, there's a chili cook-off happening right now at the Sundry Museum grounds and a pie baking competition as well, and I may or may not have been dragged into the middle of this competition and done my part. You can come and do your part and do some voting on the best chili in town and the best pie, and they've got so many. There were about a half dozen chilies. There, I think, at last count, are about 15 different types of pie that you can sample. It's unbelievable, folks, and a great way to spend a Saturday afternoon. Sundry Harvest Festival on the go tonight, or today until midnight tonight, and again tomorrow from noon until 5 p.m., all happening down here at the Sundry Museum grounds. So come and join us. It's a ton of fun during harvest time. It's the Harvest Festival in Sundry, and Corey Noel broadcasting live on location.
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1: And good afternoon. Once again, Corey Noah live on location, broadcasting live from Sundry today. What a beautiful day to be in the West Country and take part in all kinds of fun activities during harvest time. It's their annual Harvest Festival, the second annual Harvest Festival. Mo and all the crew did an amazing job getting this all set up. We've got live music through the day today. There's lots of food, lots of drink, an opportunity to bring the whole family out here. And if you've never seen the Sundry Museum area, this is a very special place in our community. You can see some of these old log buildings that they've got, some old machinery from the history of Sundry, some really cool stuff here to check out. And all the buildings are open, so you can kind of go for a little wander and get a little taste of history at Sundry. And speaking of taste, take in the chili cook-off, the pie baking competition, and so much more, all happening out here at the Sundry Museum grounds. It's the annual Harvest Festival in Sundry, and Corey Noel broadcasting live on location.
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1: And good afternoon once again. Corey Noah live on location. We're out in the West Country today. Yes, it's beautiful Sundre, Alberta. That is where we are for Harvest Fest. It is the second annual Harvest Festival taking place in Sundre at the Sundre Museum Grounds. Come on in and join us. We're having a ton of fun today. The Pushcart Derby was a blast. We saw some great times and some really great outfits. A lot of really cool costumes, and people put the work into building these pushcarts. They took them through the obstacle course. It was a lot of fun to watch. Live music on stage today, right through the afternoon and into the evening as well. Some rockabilly music on the stage right now that you can come and check out. If you're feeling a bit peckish, well, we've got an incredible chili cook-off that is happening, so you can come and sample. There was at least a half dozen different types of chilies last time I looked, and there were no less than 15 pies for you to try as well. So we're going to have the pie competition, a chili cook-off, you name it. Come on down for a little bite to eat here today. Just $5 is going to get you a bite to eat here at the Sundre Museum Grounds. It's the annual Harvest Festival on until midnight tonight, and then again tomorrow from noon to 5 to wrap up the weekend. Corey Noel broadcasting live on location at the Sundre Harvest,
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1: Well, good afternoon. Once again, Corey Noah live on location here in Sungary for Harvest Festival. What a turnout we've had today. It's a beautiful day to be out in the West Country. A gorgeous harvest time kind of a day. We've got live music on stage, some great rockabilly music on stage. The Pushcart Derby, they ran the pushcarts. It was a lot of fun. You can go and check out our social media channels and you'll see some live video from the Pushcart Derby. I'm going to post some stuff. I haven't posted it up yet, but let me tell you folks, there's a chili cook-off happening right now at the Sundry Museum grounds and a pie baking competition as well, and I may or may not have been dragged into the middle of this competition and done my part. You can come and do your part and do some voting on the best chili in town and the best pie, and they've got so many. There were about a half dozen chilies. There, I think, at last count, are about 15 different types of pie that you can sample. It's unbelievable, folks, and a great way to spend a Saturday afternoon. Sundry Harvest Festival on the go tonight, or today until midnight tonight, and again tomorrow from noon until 5 p.m., all happening down here at the Sundry Museum grounds. So come and join us. It's a ton of fun during harvest time. 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
1: And good afternoon. Once again, Corey Noah live on location, broadcasting live from Sundry today. What a beautiful day to be in the West Country and take part in all kinds of fun activities during harvest time. It's their annual Harvest Festival, the second annual Harvest Festival. Mo and all the crew did an amazing job getting this all set up. We've got live music through the day today. There's lots of food, lots of drink, an opportunity to bring the whole family out here. And if you've never seen the Sundry Museum area, this is a very special place in our community. You can see some of these old log buildings that they've got, some old machinery from the history of Sundry, some really cool stuff here to check out. And all the buildings are open, so you can kind of go for a little wander and get a little taste of history at Sundry. And speaking of taste, take in the chili cook-off, the pie baking competition, and so much more, all happening out here at the Sundry Museum grounds. It's the annual Harvest Festival in Sundry, and Corey Noel broadcasting live on location.
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Hey there, thanks for joining me. I'm Ricky Tyler. I hope you had a fantastic week and that you're enjoying your weekend so far. Coming up on the show today, a couple of cool innovations in textiles. Also, I'll tell you about a new documentary about a real-life Canadian hero, and we're going to talk back to school. All that and more. Stick around.

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1: Well, good afternoon into our final hour together. It's Corey Noel broadcasting live on location in Sundry today. It's a beautiful day to be in the West Country for Harvest Fest, the second annual Harvest Fest. Lots going on today. A reminder that they're going to be going until midnight tonight. So tons of stuff. I was talking to Rob, who is kind of manning the entertainment stage here today. They've got lots of live music on stage right through this evening. So if you want to come on down, there's a family-friendly beer gardens set up down here today. So something for everyone. They've got lots of games for the kids to play. The chili cook-off is still happening, the pie competition. So if you want to come and sample some chilies and some pies, there are some amazing ones, I'll tell you that much. They've got, as we mentioned, live music. They did the push cart races. We have got the rooster crowing challenge. As I speak, you might be able to hear in the background, they've got roosters, actual roosters here that are doing a little cock-a-doodle-doo. And they're going to be judging whose rooster had the loudest crow here today. It's really quite something. A fun time in the West Country, as it always is, with Sundry Harvest Festival, the second edition of Sundry Harvest Festival, on until midnight tonight and then again tomorrow from noon till 5. Get on down here and have some fun with us at the Sundry Museum Grounds. That's where we are today and tomorrow as well. Corey Noel, broadcasting live on location today.
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9: 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Keeping it country. 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
0: The Ranch.

Hey there, I'm Ricky Tyler. Thank you so much for being with me today. And the 25th anniversary of the 9/11 attacks on the United States just passed. Hard to believe it's been 25 years already. Sometimes it still feels like yesterday. And I have no way to explain for those of you that weren't alive at the time or too young to remember what that time was like. And one thing I try to do every year, instead of focusing on the horror and fear of that time, is remember the contributions of Canadians in the aftermath of that day. And Historica Canada created a brand new Heritage Minute to celebrate the town of Gander, Newfoundland. On September 11th, 2001, 38 planes were diverted to Gander. Following the closure of U.S. airspace, Gander's population nearly doubled for the next few days. And that story is filled with moments of kindness and acts of service experienced in Gander and the surrounding communities. That they got Rick Mercer to play the mayor of Gander for this Heritage Minute was just a brilliant touch. I know we're at a weird time right now. Our relationship with our southern neighbors on shaky ground these days, but you know, Canada really Canada'd hard on 9/11 and in the days and weeks and months and even years after. And we should never forget that. And if you ever need a reminder of what we are all about, just look to Gander, Newfoundland.

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1: Well, good afternoon. Once again, Corey Noah live on location here in Sungri for Harvest Festival. What a turnout we've had today. It's a beautiful day to be out in the West Country. A gorgeous harvest time kind of a day. We've got live music on stage, some great rockabilly music on stage. The Pushcart Derby, they ran the pushcarts. It was a lot of fun. You can go and check out our social media channels and you'll see some live video from the Pushcart Derby. I'm going to post some stuff. I haven't posted it up yet, but let me tell you folks, there's a chili cook-off happening right now at the Sundry Museum grounds and a pie baking competition as well, and I may or may not have been dragged into the middle of this competition and done my part. You can come and do your part and do some voting on the best chili in town and the best pie, and they've got so many. There were about a half dozen chilies. There, I think, at last count, are about 15 different types of pie that you can sample. It's unbelievable, folks, and a great way to spend a Saturday afternoon. Sundry Harvest Festival on the go tonight, or today until midnight tonight, and again tomorrow from noon until 5 p.m., all happening down here at the Sundry Museum ground. So come and join us. It's a ton of fun during harvest time. It's the Harvest Festival in Sundry, and Corey Noel broadcasting live on location.
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7: This is Made and Played in Canada.

Hey there, I'm Ricky Tyler. Thank you so much for being with me today. And this got me right in the feels. Last weekend, the late, great Rob Reiner won an Emmy 9 months after his murder. He won the Outstanding Guest Actor in a Comedy Series Award for his appearance on The Bear at the Emmy Awards Night 2. The announcement got a minute-long standing ovation from the audience. The win set a record for the largest gap between wins with 48 years, a record that was previously held by his own father, Carl Reiner, who went 37 years between Emmy wins. The live 78th annual Emmys broadcast on NBC takes place on Monday. 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
1: And good afternoon, one final time. It's Corey Noel broadcasting live on location from Sundry Harvest Fest today. Yes, they are on the go until midnight tonight. We wrap up our time together now, but they're going to be here at the Sundry Museum grounds until midnight tonight. Then again tomorrow, it starts all over noon until 5. There's live entertainment on the bandstand right through this evening, and then again through the day tomorrow, they're going to be doing kind of a karaoke competition. So if you want to come down and check that out, you absolutely can. They've got lots of food, lots of drinks, entertainment for the kids. They've got a whole games area for the kids to go and play some games. So bring the whole family down here to the Sundry Museum grounds. Some of the buildings are open here at the Sundry Museum, so you can go through and check out some of these antique buildings at the Sundry Museum grounds. If you've never been down here before, really cool opportunity to see what they have to offer with the Sundry Museum. A lot of fun today, the second edition of the Sundry Harvest Fest. Can't wait for next year's as we hit year number 3. It's the Sundry Harvest Festival at the town of Sundry and the Sundry Museum. Corey Noel broadcasting live on location.
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0: dust up. 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
1: Hey, what's up? I'm Ricky Tyler. Glad you could join me today. I hope you're having an amazing weekend so far. This is super interesting. Well, it's well known and scientifically proven that wearing white on a hot summer day can help keep you cool. Darker and more colorful clothing absorb more sunlight, while white reflects it. But scientists in Australia have now developed a purple fabric that challenges this conventional wisdom and could eventually help people stay cool without sacrificing in color. This new textile uses something called passive radiative cooling, a process that allows a material to reflect sunlight while releasing heat as infrared radiation. During outdoor testing in direct sunlight, the purple fabric stayed 4.2 degrees cooler than commercial white cotton and 6.2% cooler than conventional purple cotton. This will have great potential for people that work outdoors, maybe sports teams too, although you can't have every team wearing purple, I guess. But isn't that cool? No pun intended there. Yay, science.

0: The Ranch.
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there. How's it going? I'm Ricky Tyler. Thank you for joining me today. And this past week marked the 60th anniversary of one of the greatest TV shows of all time. Yes, Star Trek, and a new box set featuring the original series remastered for Blu-ray has been released. This limited edition set includes special packaging tied to the anniversary with a curated set of limited edition lobby cards showcasing unforgettable moments and rare behind-the-scenes imagery, and a tiny vinyl featuring the themes and sounds of the series. Oh, and of course you're also going to get all three seasons of the classic series. Star Trek, the original series, the complete series on Blu-ray is available now exclusively through Amazon.

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10: This is where country lives. The Ranch.

Hey there, Ricky Tyler in today. Thank you so much for joining me in the 51st Annual Toronto International Film Festival, or TIFF, is officially underway this weekend. And that's where a brand new documentary about Canadian hero Terry Fox will make its premiere. It's a feature-length documentary following Terry Fox's 1980 Marathon of Hope, directed by Sean Menard. The film uses 96 reels of newly discovered, restored 4K archival footage that was long thought to be lost. The film avoids traditional talking head interviews, relying instead on archival sound and voiceovers. Run Terry Run will make its world premiere at the Toronto International Film Festival on September 19th, one day ahead of the 46th annual Terry Fox Run across Canada on September 20th. It opens in theaters nationwide on October 9th.

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4: 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It's Jake Owen.
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5: The Ranch.

Hey there, I'm Ricky Tyler. Thank you so much for hanging out with me today. And this is super interesting. Finland is turning mushrooms into leather. Scientists in Finland have found a way to grow leather-like fabric from mushrooms on a large scale. The material needs very little water, grows in just 2 weeks, and fully breaks down when it's done. The mushroom-based fabric reached 77% biodegradation in aquatic conditions after just 28 days, according to the study. Cow leather, by contrast, broke down just 15% over 119 days, and vinyl cotton fabric reached only 35% biodegradation over the same period. To show the mushroom-based material could be worked into a product, the researchers cut, dyed, and stitched it into a test handbag. At larger production volumes, they say they could create other options for handbags, car interiors, household goods, offering a leather-like look without generating as much waste. Unfortunately, this comes decades too late for some heavy metal and hair bands that could have benefited from the mushroom leather. They were probably the biggest buyers of leather at one point. But still, isn't it amazing technology? Yay, science!

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9: Musicians who are proud of where they came from.
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0: The Ranch.

Hey there, I'm Ricky Tyler. Thank you so much for tuning in today. And back to school season for the kiddos. How's that going? This time of year always makes me think about my own back to school experience. And I thought that's what we could talk about today. We'll reminisce about back to school. What was your favorite thing about going back to school when you were a kid? I'm sure for a lot of people it was seeing their friends again, but for me, nah. I couldn't have cared less about that. I mean, it also didn't help that in grade school in particular, we moved around a lot. So from kindergarten to grade six, I attended four different schools. And then in high school, well, I would usually see a lot of my friends over the summer. So for me, it was all about the school supplies, like fresh notebooks that you wouldn't even want to write in because they were pristine, you know, getting fun new pencils and pens. That was my thing. That's what I look forward to the most. How about you? What was your favorite thing about going back to school when you were a kid? Tell me in an email, the Ricky Tyler Show at VistaRadio.ca. Kid.

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0: how's it going? I'm Ricky Tyler. Thank you so much for tuning in today. It's back to school time for the kiddos. So today we're hopping in the Wayback Time Machine and reminiscing about our own back to school days. When you were a kid, what was your favorite thing about going back to school? For me, it was the fresh school supplies. I heard from Leslie. She brought up something I totally forgot about. Wow, I'm having major flashbacks now. She said, covering my textbooks with paper bags. Wow, you really just unlocked a core memory for me there, Leslie. Is that still a thing? Like when I was a kid, we got our textbooks, we brought them home, and then we'd have to wrap the covers in paper bags, I guess to keep them nice, right? Do kids still do that? Is that still a thing? If you're a parent of school-aged children, please let me know. Amazing. Thanks, Leslie. Keep your answers coming. What were your favorite things about going back to school? Just send an email to the Ricky Tyler Show at vistaradio.ca.
1: 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That's why my eyes are kind of red. I probably ought to stay in bed. This whole world can knock you down right quick.

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